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0: 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I'm tired, friend.
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0: I don't know about you, but feel like my life is the same thing every day. 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
1: Tired too, girl. 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
0: friend?
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0: We need a break.
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Shh. Somebody say, I went to the doctor and he said I got cancer. Well, cancer might be too hard for the doctor, but it's just right for God. Can I get a witness here? This too. Shh. Somebody say, I got high blood pressure. 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

0: wish I could get all the women in the audience to just say that one time. But, shh. Is he the best singer there up here, the best singers out there? All the women that sing soprano. 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Now everybody say, ooh.
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0: Hey, girl. I'm tired, friend.
1: Me too.
0: I don't know about you, but feel like my life is the same thing every day. Go to bed, wake up, carpool line, cook dinner on repeat. I don't know what you do, but I'm tired.
1: Tired too, girl. I did work, photo shoots, events, weddings, go home, 2 hours, leave again, go back.
0: Can you say vacation,
1: football
0: friend?
1: Game.
0: We need a break.
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That's what we're living for. 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

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Yeah.

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0: I don't know about you, but feel like my life is the same thing every day. Go to bed, wake up, purple line, cook dinner on repeat. 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
1: Tired too, girl. 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
0: Can you say vacation,
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0: friend?
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0: Hey, girl. 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
0: I don't know about you, but feel like my life is the same thing every day. 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
1: Tired too, girl. 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
13: All my life, I always wanted to sing a song with a choir. I have my chance now to sing with the Mississippi Mass Choir. 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

0: 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I got a right to praise the Lord. And if you just stop, sit down, listen at this song. Yes, you do have a right to praise the Lord. So this is what everyone should do. The legendary Lighthouse Gospel Singers. And keep in mind, you can join Pastor Perry Wright and Evangelisa Wright at 9 o'clock this morning. Their program will be on. And also, they are getting ready to celebrate their 78-year anniversary. And I can tell you, anyone else, that's a long time to be singing. 78 years. And we're going to be talking more about it, and they're going to be telling you more about everything that will be taking place on their 78-year anniversary. Coming up, we have more of your favorites. We have music from Lee William and Spiritual QCs. Also, Jesse Dixon, I Am Redeemed, one of my favorite gospel songs. I am Bruce Peterson on Heaven 1460, 95.7 FM, streaming on the Heaven 1460 app. Good morning.
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1: And you would see the mothers on the mother's board, and they would be just fine. 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

She, that's what pick you up.

0: 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She will be celebrating her birthday tomorrow, which is Monday. Happy birthday to you, Marie Sanford, and we pray that you will have many, many more birthdays. A very pleasant good morning to Shirley of the Gospel Terminators, Elder Charles Wells, Minister Mary Wells, who is listening in. And we're going to check the temperature for today. 93 degrees, rain chance is 20%. So there really isn't much rain in the forecast this week. So if you're out and about, please take your rain gear with you. Very pleasant good morning to Big Joan and his wife, who is listening in. We have special requests coming up from Doc McKenzie. Come aboard. That will be coming up next. Now, keep in mind, the 8 o'clock hour this morning is our quartet hour. We start with the University Gospel Express, Miss Mary Thompson Roberson, in for Bishop Ivy Payne. He'll be in at 8 o'clock. And also the First Lady, 8:15, it is the Soldier Man for Doug Anderson. You don't want to miss that. 8:30, it is Reverend Charlotte Fisher and Sister Fisher, always putting that devil on the run. 9 o'clock this morning, it is the legendary Lighthouse Gospel Singers, Pastor Perry Wright, Evangelist Lisa Wright. You don't want to miss this. I am Bruce Peterson on Heaven 1460, 95.7 FM, streaming on the Heaven 1460 app.
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0: 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Miss Mary Thompson Robinson, and in for Miss Mary Thompson Robinson is Bishop Ivy Payne and First Lady. Good morning, Bishop.
1: Good morning, Brother Bruce. Good morning. How are you today?
0: I'm good, Bruce. And I thank God for the blessing.
1: Amen. Brother Bruce, it's so good to hear your voice this morning, and praise God, we are excited, amen, about greater new birth, full gospel fellowship, and of course, for the Universal Gospel Express with Miss Mary, amen, Robinson, and Miss Mary, good morning, Miss Mary. Praise the Lord, amen, and we hope and pray and trust God that you are doing well this morning. We're going to get started, praise the Lord, we got so much we need to talk about, but we're going to, amen, say good morning to a couple of people that we know. Praise the Lord. Good morning, amen, Brother Doug Anderson and the evangelistic gospel singer. Praise the Lord. That's that soldier man singing and praising the Lord and carrying on. And good morning, the Reverend Charlie Fisher, amen, and the Fisher Cavalier, along with his lovely companion, Sister Fisher, good morning to you. Good morning to the Reverend, amen, Wells, Charles Wells, and amen, his lovely companion, amen, evangelist Mary Wells, and we pray and trust the Lord. Praise the Lord that the Reverend Perry Wright is doing well this morning. Amen, along with the Lighthouse. We got so much to talk about. Praise the Lord. Praise God. I got something I just want to say to us, and praise God, we're going to read a scripture, just a little bit of it. Glory to the Lamb of God. Y'all know this Sunday morning.

to God to be in your midst this morning and having a glorious time in the name of the Lord. And God is doing great and mighty things in our life. You know, in the gospel, according to Amen, St. Luke in that chapter 4. But before we get there, we're just going to offer a word of prayer and praise unto the Lord. Glory to God. God, we come this morning in the name of Jesus Christ, the Son of the living God. We come with humble hearts and bowed heads to give you thanks for so many things that you have done, and we cannot call them all at this moment, but we thank you for early rising this morning, and we thank you, Lord, for all of those who are tuning to our program this morning. We pray, God, in Jesus' name, those that are sick and afflicted, praise the Lord. We pray that the Holy Spirit will move in a mighty way, touch somebody, might be going through some awful situation or conditions in their life. Pray that you might heal them this morning. We pray, God, in the name of Jesus Christ, the Son of the living God, that you touch their body, that you resurrect somebody, that you might heal, that you might deliver and set free this morning. Glory to God. And Father God, in the precious name of Jesus Christ, we pray for our land, pray for our country. Glory to God. We pray for those, my God Almighty, who said at the hymn and who overlooking things, situation, and condition of the land and our country. Now, Lord, as we getting ready to go into a few other things, praise the Lord, we pray that you would lead us and guide us into all truth as we continue here. Praise the Lord on this wonderful radio station with our dear beloved brethren who is at him here, and those of you, amen, who are listening to the sound of my voice. Glory to the Lamb of God. The Bible said upon the first day of the week, very early in the morning, they came into the sepulchre bringing spices which they had prepared, and certain others with them. My God, they were seeking for, amen, someone that we are familiar with, and especially the Christian. I'm talking to the Christian this morning. And if there be some who are not saved and sanctified and filled with the Holy Spirit, the Bible teaches us that we've been baptized with water. But listen, saints of God, you need to be baptized with the Holy Ghost according to Acts, amen, chapter 1. And then Acts 8, tell you, amen, that it talks about, and you shall receive that power after that the Holy Ghost is come upon you. And we are grateful, amen, to all of you this morning. And we are just moving on and telling you some things that is going to be taking place at 8894 Airline Highway. Amen. We're going to be in that sweet sea if you come out there and looking for it. We want you to come this morning, eating very bread with us. We want you to come and eat and dine with us as we talk about Jesus. Glory to God. We're going to be talking about Jesus and all that he done. Praise the Lord. And all that he is going to do. And that's what he is doing even right now under the sound of my voice. Yes, indeed, they came on the first day. This is the first day of the week, you know, saints of God. Hallelujah. Praise the Lord. Amen. We are going to be at, once again, breaking bread, and we are going to be dining. We're going to be eating and drinking one with another. Did you know, praise God, amen, upon the first day of the week, amen. We talked about the first day of the week on Sunday, but praise the Lord. This is, amen, the second Sunday. Glory to God. And that's what, amen, we're talking about from the second Sunday. And the first day of the week, of course, praise the Lord, when they did what they did. You know, in those days and back in the early dispensation, praise the Lord. And we're going to move right on briefly along with that. Praise the Lord, and tell you, even after the resurrection and what happened back there in that dispensation, we can't tell it all. We don't have time yet to tell it all to you. But come on out and be with us today at 12:30. That's right, at 12:30.

0: 30. Praise the Lord. But let me share this with you for a few minutes. Amen. Praise the Lord. Amen. It was Mary Magdalene and Joanna and Mary, the mother of James, and other women that were with them. Amen. Which told them these things of what had happened. I'll tell you, they talked to the apostles. Amen. Because they went to do certain things, but I can't tell you it all. Praise the Lord. But if you read from that one on down to where I am on verse 11, praise the Lord. Amen. Now, that word just seems like tales. Amen. And they believed them not as to what happened. You know, a lot of people don't believe you. A lot of things that you talk about, amen, concerning Jesus and the Bible and men born again and filled with the Holy Spirit and having all the gifts. Glory to God. But nevertheless, the Bible said after they said that, then Peter ran to the sepulchre, stooping down, and behold, he, amen, beheld a linen clothes, amen, laid by himself, and departed, wondering in himself at that which was come to pass. Glory to God. A lot of people wondered what things are happening, even as we speak right now. But even, you know, them brethren, or two of them after the resurrection, praise the Lord, was going back home from Jerusalem on the road to Emmaus. Glory to the Lamb. It is so good, my amen, brethren and sisters, to talk about Jesus. Because we just talk about him, you know, he got a way of showing up. He has a way of showing up. A lot of times he'll show up and people don't know who he is. But I tell you what, this, well, it's going to be this evening. It's 12:30. Glory to God after 12. Amen. Right there at 8894 Airline Highway. We are going to be there talking about Jesus and the things that he has done. Now, don't you forget what's going on. Amen. Even at Greater New Birth, Sunday school is going to be taking place this morning at 9. Glory to the Lamb. And they're going to be praising the Lord and having a great time in the Lord. Now, I tell you what, if you want to log in even to that this morning, praise God, you can do so by dialing 978-995,000. Glory to God. And then you can, amen, announce yourself of who you are. But thanks to God, they are going to be having a glorious time talking about Jesus. Amen on that line. And you can share in with that. Glory, glory to God. There's so many things that you can get done and you can, amen, visit with us. Glory to the Lamb. But nevertheless, we would that you might come out and be with us today at 12:30. Praise the Lord. We're going to be breaking bread. We're going to be drinking the fruit of the vine. Praise the Lord. Amen. Amen. And the Holy Ghost is going to be having his way. Somebody got it. Amen. Call. Praise the Lord. You know, even in that, you can call me at 225-747-8611. Yeah, that's me after we go off the air this morning. Praise the Lord. And we're going to be talking about something, amen, that the Holy Spirit has done. I thank you and I praise you and I give God all the praise and all the glory. You know, when I was talking about these two brethren, these two men going back home to Emmaus, on the road to Emmaus, going back home, and Jesus, amen, joining with them because they were sad, and asked them a question: why are you so sad? Why are you walking and just so sad? He said, well, you must be a stranger in these parts because you don't know what happened on yesterday. Praise the Lord. Amen. They talked and they shared. Now, I told you earlier, I didn't want to go into all of it because this is a wonderful, beautiful story that what happened to God the Father. Amen. God the Son, God the Holy Spirit, and they were all right there at the cross. And then Jesus was on that cross. Well, I told you I didn't want to go too far into that. Amen. I got to come to a close to that right now. And praise the Lord. Amen. There are some other things that's going to be taking place at Greater New Birth Full Gospel Fellowship every every Sunday. That's every Sunday. Every Sunday, amen, at 12:30. Did I tell you that? 8894. And we're going to be preaching and teaching. Amen. That way I'll be used to it on 4 Sunday. Amen. Bishop Ivory D. Payne, that's my son. He's going to be preaching. Amen. And carrying on. Brother Bruce, we're going to be having a wonderful time.
1: Yes.
0: Praise the Lord. Praise God. Man of God. And then, too, you know, I know all of my good friends. I used to sing quartet years ago. Amen. R.J. Brashears, Benjamin, who is resting now in the bosom. Amen. Of the Lord. And some of the other brothers are going on. And we're going to say good morning to them, too, after I left that part of it going on now. Amen. Shaking hands in the Holy Spirit with them and saying good morning to
1: them. We have 1 minute. 1 minute.
0: Glory to God. Amen. Just one minute. Thank you, Brother Bruce. Listen, saints of God, and we want to keep you in mind about Greater New Westville Gospel Fellowship. And, of course, we are fellowshipping at 8894 Airline Highway 22747-8611. Want to get a little bit more information, you can call me. Amen. You can call me, saints of God. Amen. And we'll give you some more information concerning what we are all about. Now, saints of God, you know, it's been a blessing talking to you and my friends, all my preacher friends and so forth. It's been just a blessing talking to you. Now, I'm going to say to you now, may the good Lord bless you, may the good Lord keep you. Praise the Lord. And if it pleases the Lord, amen, we'll see you on the fourth Sunday at the same time. Now, may God bless you and may God keep you. That's my prayer unto you.

0: 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Truly, you have been blessed. Our time is 8:15 in the city. It is time for the Soldier Man. A very pleasant good morning to you, brother.
1: Good morning to you also, Brother Bruce. How are you this morning?
0: I'm doing good, Brother Doug. I just thank God for every day.
1: That's exactly what I do also, Brother Bruce, and that's the right thing to do because he keeps us. And good morning to all of you out there in Radio Land. I'm Brother Douglas Anderson of the Evangelistic Gospel Singers on Sis Mary Robeson Universal Gospel Express. Good morning, Sis Mary and family, and I do hope that you all are doing well this morning. I pray for you daily for God to make you whole again. Let us pray. Our Father, here I am again, knowing you have almighty powers. Lord, forgive us of the sins that gets us in trouble. Thank you, Father, for waking me up this morning again and again. You've been doing it, Father, for 85 years, and I can't thank you enough. In Jesus' name I pray, amen, amen. Extending my good morning to my pastor, Dr. Perry Wright, Jr., from Land Baptist Church, Pastor Curtis Davis and family, Callan Jones, Lily Kelly, Barbara Scott, Reverend Charlie Fish and Sister Fish and the legendary Lighthouse Gospel Singers, Bishop Ivy Payne and the First Lady, Evangelist Lisa Wright, Leonard Hafford, Reverend Purcell of Mount Olive up in Centerville, Mississippi, my hometown, and Evangelist Marcy Fisher, Sister Hazel Peterson, Sister Mary

0: Soldier Man. What's going on, bro? Doug, bro, Doug, I like that song very much. Yes, I do.
1: Thank you, Brother Bruce. That's Dame Scott leading that song of the Evangelistic Gospel singers. Call him up and tell him what you want. Dedicate that song to Sis Mabel Robeson and family, Sue and Joe William, Grace and Ricky, and you too, Brother Wells and Sister Well, Mary Wells, and to Reverend Praisell. That's a dedication to you also, and to you too, Brother Bruce, and your wife, Mrs. Bruce, and to my wife, Jessie, and my sister, Florence Dollar, and my son, Warren, and his wife, Cynthia, Thomas Stevens, and his wife, Roseanne, and to little Perry the Third. That's also dedicated to you all. And now is super cool fashion time. 6180 Airline Highway, Baton Rouge, Louisiana. 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When you leave out of there, you'll be sharp as a Gillette razor blade. Looking good. Brother Bruce.

0: Doug, and that is his new CD coming from the Holy Spirit. And Brother Doug, we have about 4 minutes.
1: All right, Holy Spirit, that's what we need to be our guidance. The Holy Spirit. Yeah, that was done by yours truly, the old soldier man. And that was dedicated to all the members of Promised Land Baptist Church. The Charles Ferguson, Dee Dee, Jerry and Tyser, Shelly Johnson and the Terminators, Brother Noel and Sis Francis, Elaine, Felicia, and to being R.J. Bashir and Henry Williams, and to you too, Brother Bruce. That song, Holy Spirit. Don't we all need the Holy Spirit to be our guidance? And again, I have here what I call an eye-opener. Reap what you sow. To whom it may concern. Just what? It concerns all of us. If you sow it, we will reap it. Exactly what we sow. Nobody can gather your crop but you. Nobody can gather my crop but me. The Bible teaches us how to treat one and another. But we neglect those commandments, which mean disobeying the word of God. God warns us about anger. Don't let the sun go down on your anger, your wrath. Forgive. No one is better than the other. We all is like filthy rags in the eyesight of God. So the next time when there's anger coming on, one cannot anger or argue by themselves. If you get angry, don't sin, because anger is foolish, said the Lord, biblically, the word of God, the Almighty, our Lord and Savior, Jesus Christ, the only begotten Son of our Father. Digest these sayings deep down within, and let us govern ourselves accordingly. And, again, I say, it's Super Cool Fashion, 6180 Airline Highway, Baton Rouge, Louisiana, 70805, 357-5796. And now I say to all of you, put love in your heart, smile on your face, do good to those. And now I will say to you, it's Rock Me Jesus.

0: We're Heaven 1460, 95.7 FM, streaming on the Heaven 1460 app. You have been listening to the Universal Gospel Express with Mary Thompson Robeson, infamous Mary Thompson Robeson, with Bishop Ivan Payne, and also the Soldier Man. Truly, you have been blessed. Our time is 8:30 in the city. It is time for the Fisher Cavaliers, always putting that devil on the run. A very pleasant good morning to you, Sister Fisher and Reverend Charlie Fisher. Good morning.
1: Good morning to you, Brother Bruce, and to all our men and women listening. It is a blessing that God has blessed us one more time to come back on the air. Amen. And we thank God for you, Brother Bruce. Amen. Okay, Sister Fisher.
2: Amen. Our scripture this morning will come from Romans, the 8th chapter, verse 28. And it says, "And we know that all things work together for good to them that love God, to them who are the called according to his purpose." That's Romans, the 8th chapter, verse 28. May the Lord add a blessing to the reading and hearers of his holy word this morning. I was sick and shut in. We are praying very much, as always, for all of those who are going through with different types of illness, for the troops and their families that are overseas, for Brother Robert Sadler, Sister Audra Brown, Reverend Ronald Craig, Sister Carrie Bessie, Sister Frieda Daphne, Sister Marie Franklin, Sister Catherine Jones, Brother Donna Young, Sister Shirley Johnson, Sister Ollie Donna, Sister Evelyn Johnson, Brother Kendrick Butler, Sister Shirley Kamina Williams, Sister Betty Petit, Brother Carl Ray Booker, Brother Leroy Owens, Sister Dorothy Gibbs, Sister Laura Brother Butler, Brother Kenny Green, Sister Mary Jean Miller, Brother Eddie Miles, Mid-City Skilled Nursing Facility, Baton Rouge Healthcare Center, Zachary Manor Lane Nursing Center, LCIW, DCI, Hunts, Angola, Sterling Place, East Baton Rouge Parish Prison, East Feliciana Parish Prison, Grace Nursing Home, Capitol Oaks Nursing Home, State Police Barracks, Villa Feliciana Medical and Captain House Nursing Home. May God bless you this morning.
1: All right, all right. Okay, come on and let us pray. Oh, Father above, as we come on one more time, we know you're sitting in heaven and you hear our voice, and we just thank you, Jesus. Thank you for the words that you've given us. And Father God, as we talk to anyone that's not feeling well, we ask you to touch our body. Speak to them, Lord, because you know what to do, and we thank you, Father, and we give you all the honor and praise and glory. In the name of Jesus, we pray. Amen, and thank God.
2: Amen, amen. We thank God this morning. Thank you, Rev, for that powerful prayer this morning. And we just give God all the glory, the honor, and the praise this morning. We thank him for a beautiful Sunday morning that he's allowed us to awaken to once again just to say thank you, Jesus, this morning. We thank God for Brother Bruce, who's on the other end, who's always keeping us in line. And we just thank God for him and his obligation as he continue to do what he's doing at the radio station. We praise God for him this morning. Also, we are praying for his wife this morning, Sister Hazel. She wasn't feeling too well, but we lifting her up in prayer this morning. All right, and to all our listeners this morning, we thank God for you listening in to the Fisher Cavalier broadcast. 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All right, we're going to talk about All Smiles Dental Center, and they are located at 12612 Plank Road, right here in Baker, Louisiana. 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And from Hall Davis and Son Funeral Service this morning, the entire broadcast with prayers and sympathy will go out to the following families. That's the family of Gregory Antoine. His services was held on Saturday, September the 12th. Interment was in Heavenly Gates Mausoleum. Lily Evan Ennis' services was held on Saturday, September the 12th. Interment was in Roselawn Cemetery. Lloyd Weber Sr. services was on Saturday, September the 12th. Interment was in Shiloh Baptist Church Cemetery. Willie Stanley services was Saturday, September the 12th. Interment was in Heavenly Gates Mausoleum. And these are the announcements from Hall Davis and Son Funeral Service this morning. Now we are going back to Brother Bruce, and we are going to hear our first song of the morning. All right, Brother Bruce, we're going to... Lord, I'm striving this morning. All right, Brother Bruce.

0: back to the Fisher Cavaliers. 99 and a half just won't do. Back to you, Reverend Charlie Fish and Sister Fish.
1: Amen. That's so true. 99 and a half just won't do. Lord, I'm striving, trying to make 100. God knows I am. We thank God for the Fisher Cavaliers this morning singing that song so beautiful. And that was on a recording that was recorded in 1990. And we thank God for them. Amen. As they sung that song, my late sister-in-law, Sister Helen Williams, was on there. She's been gone on home to glory. But we thank God for her life also. We're going to talk about New Hope Baptist Church this morning. And they are located at 1405 Highway 409 in Slaughter, Louisiana, where they have Sunday school every Sunday morning at 9 a.m. in person, on the Zoom, and YouTube. Their midweek service, their Wednesday night at 7 p.m., on the Zoom. Okay, for more information, you can dial the church by dialing 225-719-7272. Their service is every Sunday morning at 10 a.m. in person and on Zoom and YouTube. The communion is on the second Sunday. So this is the second Sunday. So at 10 o'clock this morning, you got time to make it on up to New Hope for that Holy Communion service. On the third Sunday is Youth Sunday. The fourth Sunday is Miracle Sunday. We want to say good morning to the New Hope Baptist Church, and they will be having their homecoming on the fourth Sunday at 2 p.m. All right, we want to say good morning once again to the pastor up there, the Reverend Dr. James M. Turner and Lady Turner. Also to the associate pastor, the Reverend David Carter Sr. and Lady Carter. New Hope Baptist Church, thank you for being a part of the Fisher Cavalier broadcast. Now we're moving on. We're going to talk about the Remnants of Grace Women's Outreach Ministry. And we are under the leadership of the Reverend Dr. Irma Johnson. She's the founder, the leader, and the visionary. And we are a group that exhibits a commitment and obedience to do the work of the Lord. We are a group of women from various churches who demonstrate unity, discipleship, fellowship, love, and concern for God's people. I encourage you to dial in every Wednesday night for our special prayer concerns, where we have an inspirational speaker, also prayers for the different prayer concerns, and a special request line. So if you want to join us, we encourage you to join us at 7 p.m. every Wednesday night by dialing 667-770-1476 and enter the code 110030#. For more information concerning the ministry, you can contact our president, Reverend Dr. Irma Johnson, at 225-614-7796. And we're going to send the entire broadcast out to Brother Michael, who was at the prayer breakfast on yesterday and spoke to Reverend Johnson. So we want to say good morning to him. And also to our entire broadcast goes out to the Tucson family, who is part of Dr. Johnson's family. So we send out the entire broadcast with prayers and sympathy to them this morning. Now we're going to move on, and we're going to talk about the Bishop Ernest Mills and Lady Yvonne Mills, and they are over at Greater St. Paul and New Rising Sun. All right, over at Greater St. Paul, which is located at 3711 Highway 1, Fort Allen. All right, they have Bible study every Wednesday at 6 p.m. Regular service is 9 a.m. every Sunday morning. Holy Communion is on the first Sunday at 9 a.m. So you've got time to get on over to Greater St. Paul right there at Highway 1 South in Fort Allen. Then if you miss that, you can go to New Rising Sun, and that's located at 16444 Highland Road right here in the city of Baton Rouge, where he have Bible study every Tuesday at 6 p.m. It's at 6 p.m. now. It's not at 12 noon. It's at 6 p.m. on Tuesdays. Their regular service is at 12 noon every Sunday. Holy Communion is on the fourth Sunday. Now, let me give you their announcements at Greater St. Paul. They will have homecoming on September the 20th. At 3 p.m., and that's next Sunday. And at New Rising Sun, they will honor Pastor Dennis Mills and Lady Mills, Pastor Ernest Mills and Lady Yvonne Mills for their pastor's anniversary, and that's going to be on the first Sunday in October at 2 p.m. So you don't want to miss these great services honoring Bishop Ernest Mills and Lady Yvonne Mills. Come on out and be a part of that great celebration. All right. Let me move on now. Amen. We got Our entire broadcast with prayers and sympathy go out to the Joseph family. Brother Robert, Pastor Robert Joseph was funeralized on yesterday. To the Lathers family, the Reed family, the family of Brother Carl Gus. You heard me call his name many, many times. And this is the brother of our coordinator at the Jewel J. Newman Senior Center. This is Sister Donna Spee's brother, Brother Carl Gus. He went on home to be with the Lord. Also to my family, now my cousin, Tinsley Aldrich Jr., his father, Tinsley Aldrich Sr., passed on yesterday. So we sent out the entire broadcast to them. That's my cousin, the cousin's father. Also to the family of Sister Edna Howard. That's a teacher that worked at Beechwood Elementary for many years and then on over to Progress Elementary. So we sent out the entire broadcast to her family this morning and to our Beechwood family also. All right, to all our first responders, truck and bus drivers, our frontline workers, Brother Taurus Blake and the Sensation of Soul Searchers, Sister Eveline Blake, and of course the Soul Searchers fan clubs. Good morning to you. To Sister Mary Thompson Robertson, I call you back, but I didn't get you. To Brother Wells and Sister Wells, Bishop Payne and Sister Payne, Brother Doug and Sister Jesse, Reverend Perry Rice, the Promised Land, the Traveler's Rest, and the Lighthouse Gospel Singers. To Evangelist Lisa Wright, good morning, my darling. We saying good morning to Sister Albertha Warren, Brother Michael, at the prayer breakfast. I called his name earlier, Brother Frank Wright, Brother Clifton Matthews up in Wilson, Louisiana, Brother Henry and Sister Monique Belizaz. Good morning, my friends. To Brother Jesse and Sister Ruth Snowden, my sister, Sister Mary Washington, Reverend Michael and First Lady Anita Hollis, and the New Freedom Baptist Church family right there on 2909 Winnebago Street. Go out and be a part of their service this morning at 11 o'clock. And also to Reverend Dr. Eva Robertson and to Brother Otis and Sister Maggie Chester, good morning to you. To our Captain Missionary Baptist Church family, all right, we have Sunday school every Sunday morning at 9 a.m. on the phone line. Our Bible studies every Tuesday at 7 p.m. on the Zoom. So join us either for Sunday school this morning or on the Zoom for our Bible study every Wednesday night. And hear a powerful message that the Lord has given our pastor, the Reverend Ron Robertson Sr., to tell his people. And our regular service today is at 11 a.m. Once again, we say good morning to Pastor Robertson and First Lady Jarrell, praying very much for her. Okay, up at My Way Baptist Church, 21255 Rings Road in Zachary, Louisiana, they're having their service at 1:30 today. Good morning to Bishop Willie Shavers and the Mount Way Baptist Church family. Praying very much for you. To our Jewel J. Newman Senior Center, we say good morning to you. To our coordinator, Sister Donna Speed, the best coordinator this side of heaven, we're going to keep lifting her up in prayers. Her brother went on home to be with the Lord, Brother Carl Gus. All right, this is Ruby Oliver. Brother J.P. Davis heard that he was in the hospital on yesterday, praying that he's out this morning. All right, Sister Annie Bardra, Sister Betty Butler, Sister Diane Clay, Sister Glenda Shavers, Sister Charlene Connors, Sister Linda Johnson, Sister Lily Cage, Sister Louise Spears, all of those who are part of the Jewel J. Newman Senior Center, our entire broadcast go out to you this morning also. All right, to our Greater Cane David Center, Sister Ann Clark and all of those over there, to our Baker, Zachary Chainavia, and Charles Kelly Centers, we say good morning to you. All right, our birthday wishes this morning. Once again, we're going to say happy birthday to our grandson, Marcus Dante Fisher Jr., better known as MJ. He celebrated on Friday the 11th. We thank God for him. All right, to Sister Mary Dunn, she will be celebrating on the 15th. And Sister Belinda McLean, amen, today is her birthday. So we're saying a great big happy birthday to her this morning, wishing she have many, many more. And we want to say also happy heavenly birthday to her father, Brother Leon Wilson Sr., whose birthday would have been on the 14th tomorrow. And today also it marks the second year anniversary of the passing of her mother. So we want to let Sister McLean know that we are keeping them in prayer. All right. There's a three-night revival going on at New Canaan Baptist Church, 2160 Highland Road, Thursday, Friday, and Saturday, September 16, 17, and 18, 7 p.m. nightly. Reverend Arthur Dickerson is the pastor. There will be guest speakers and choirs each night. They say, come out and help us lift up and praise the name of Jesus. St. Peter Baptist Church, 408 New Texas Street in New Rose, Louisiana, will be celebrating this pastor, the Reverend Elliot Hardin Jr., 20th year anniversary. And that's going to be on the fourth Sunday, September 27th at 2 p.m., and the guest will be none other than the Reverend Dr. Ronald Robinson Sr., that's my pastor, and the Capital Missionary Baptist Church family. So come out and be a part of this great celebration honoring Dr. Hardin for 20 years at St. Peter Baptist Church in New Rose, Louisiana. All right, the Baton Rouge Mayor, of course, anniversary will be September the 24th at 4 p.m. at Douglas Avenue Baptist Church, 5265 Douglas Avenue. Reverend Jesse Gorham is the pastor. Also, you're invited to join the Greater St. James Baptist Church, 1919 Arizona Street, right here in the city of Baton Rouge, along with the pastor, Reverend Leroy Wright Jr., to celebrate Brother Leo Perkins' 68-year anniversary as the Minister of Music. That's going to be Friday, September 25th. At 7 p.m., so you don't want to miss that. You know Brother Leo plays for everybody. Amen. He's there. He's going to play for you. Amen. Let me catch Rev's paper right here. All right. He's sending out the entire broadcast to his sister, Laura Mae Kelly, and family, to Brother Pete Gibson, Deacon Mac Morris and family, Deacon Gene Proppett and family, Brother Leroy Cone, Brother Percy Pitts, Brother Nathaniel Robinson. All right, Reverend Richard London and Reverend Charles Johnson, to our daughter and son-in-law, Cynthia and James Donald in Dallas, Texas, and the entire Donald family, to Brother Bruce Peterson, Sister Kathy Ann, and Sister Nancy Armstrong. We have another announcement here, celebrating Willie Williams' first year anniversary as the lead bass player, and also celebrating his 75th birthday. Going to be at Sharif Brooks International Ministry. That's going to be on October the 3rd at 5 p.m. at 1771 Lobdell Boulevard, right here in the city of Baton Rouge. It will feature the Voices of Distinction, the Rocks of Harmony, the Gospel Truth, and many more. I heard Reverend Wright say it last Sunday that the legendary Lighthouse was going to be there, too. So we want you to come out and help celebrate Brother Willie Williams. We call him Uncle Boosie. Amen. His first year anniversary and his 75th birthday. Thank God for him. Now, don't forget Brother Leroy Cone and the Gospel Truth. Praise with the Gospel Truth in their 48-year gospel explosion. And this is going to be on October the 17th at 6 p.m. The doors will open at 5. It will feature the legendary Lighthouse, the Sensational Soul Searchers. They are both from Baton Rouge, and the Jackson family from Smithdale, Mississippi. The Baton Rouge Mayor, of course, Terrell Griffin and the Vocal Labs, GSJ Men, all of them from Baton Rouge. All right, Ms. Audra Ferguson and the Voices of Distinction right here in the city of Baton Rouge. The Gospel Wonders from St. Francisville, and Brother Bruce Peterson will be there, MC. Door prizes will be given. The tickets are $10 in advance, $12 at the door. Children 12 and under, $5 at the door. For more information, you can dial 225-936-0617, and it will be held at the Star Bethlehem Baptist Church, 6274 Scenic Highway, right here in the city of Baton Rouge. Pastor Lenny Young is the pastor over there at the Star of Bethlehem Baptist Church. All right, Reb is not saying anything this morning. You have something you want to say? Amen. He's not saying anything this morning. He prayed. Amen. Thank God for that. All right. Brother Bruce, what are we looking at after I had all these announcements?
0: 5 minutes.
1: Amen. I'm sitting there tired, broadcast this morning after my children and my grandchildren and my great-grands and the great-great-grands this morning. We're sending out the entire broadcast to you and to all our listeners this morning. And to you, Brother Bruce, I'm still trying to figure out about the recording that song that Change is going to come.
0: Yes.
1: CD. I think we kind of figured out it had to be around 2007 or 8.
0: Right, okay.
1: It had to be in that area.
0: Okay.
1: That's when that was recorded. We was talking about it last Sunday.
0: Right.
1: So I think, yeah. So talking with Marcus, he said it had to be around that time because I know his son, who just made 20 years old on Friday, and Marcus.
0: Wow, Jr. He's getting up there in age, John.
1: Yeah, Marcus Jr. Marcus Jr., his baby
0: yes,
1: boy,
0: indeed.
1: He just made 20 Friday on the 11th, and he's sitting in my lap.
0: Yes.
1: As we took the picture on for the CD cover. And so he is little. He had to be about 2 years old,
0: right,
1: at that time. So we are figuring that about 2007, 2008, 2009, somewhere in there that was recorded.
0: Right, and I'm sure the listener who called me about that, I know they are listening in because see, we listen at the Fisher Cavaliers every Sunday morning, so I'm sure they're listening in at you this
1: Amen.
0: Morning talking about this. Yes.
1: Amen. We thank God. And we do have some CDs mm-hmm. still. We have The Change Is Gonna Come, and we have I Am Redeemed. We do have some of those left.
0: Right.
1: We don't have any of the old songs, just some old songs. We don't have
0: right.
1: any of those, but we do have the mm-hmm. other.
0: Because, you know, there are sometimes we keep them so long here at the radio station, then I have to change them out, you know.
1: Mm-hmm,
0: yeah,
1: right.
0: You know, because we've been right. doing you all CDs here for years, years, years.
1: Amen. Amen. Amen. That's so true. And we thank God for you, Brother Bruce. Amen. And you are so dedicated to what
0: right.
1: you do.
0: Mm-hmm.
1: We just give God the praise for you. And we pray God's blessing that he would continue to strengthen you and
0: right.
1: keep you in good health. Because we need you, Brother Bruce.
0: See, because it's too much to put yeah, in the system because, you know, you got to type all this in and so forth like that. So it's just better
1: Amen.
0: To just play it off the CDs. Amen. Yes.
1: Amen. Yes, indeed. Well, we're going to go ahead and get off the air this morning, get ready to go to Capitol to hear what the Lord has given our pastor, Reverend Ron Robinson Sr., to tell his people this morning. So we're looking forward for that word this morning. So to all our listeners, we thank you for listening in this morning, and we just give God glory, honor, and praise for you, and pray each and every one of you have a blessed day in the Lord, and go to the church of your choice and give God some praise this morning. All right, Brother Bruce, until next Sunday morning, we pray. All right, I heard that Sister Marie Sanford was having a birthday.
0: Yes, yes.
1: Amen.
0: Tomorrow,
1: I used to meet
0: tomorrow.
1: Up with her at the hat shop all the time, at Bowl and Sasser. She and I used to meet up there all the time. So we want to say happy birthday to her also. All right, Brother Bruce, until next Sunday morning, may God forever bless and keep each and every one of you. God bless.

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0: 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Truly, you have been blessed. Our time is 9 o'clock in the city. It is time for the legendary Lighthouse Gospel Singers. We say a very pleasant good morning to Pastor Perry Wright, Evangelist Lisa Wright. Good morning.
1: Good morning, Brother Bruce. Sunday it is a good morning today. We thank God for this blessed day as we come along with my daughter Lisa with the legendary Lighthouse Gospel Singers here in the city of Baton Rouge. And certainly we are coming to you from WXOK. We pray that something will be said or some song will be played today that uplift you in your spirit. As we come, we pray, God, our Father, in the name of Jesus, we come just to say thank you, God, for a last night's sleep. We thank you for your waking power this morning, and not only did you wake us up, but you blessed us to get up with a portion of health and strength in our right mind, and we embrace this brand new day. Dear God, we ask for you to guide, lead, and protect us through the day. We pray for our sick and our faint this morning. Not only that, we pray for those who are going through their time of bereavement right now. Sustain their hearts, dear God, in the name of Jesus. We pray for those who may be just down in their spirit. Come through a week, dear God, where things just didn't come together for them, but God, help them to never give up on you. The Lord Jesus, you will come through for us. You say, those that wait on you shall renew their strength. So help them to wait on you. Come through for them. Move for every pain, oh God, in that body. You're able, you can, and I know you will. In Jesus' name, we thank you. Amen. Yes, I am Reverend Perry Wright here, along with my daughter Lisa, the legendary Lighthouse Gospel Singers in the city of Baton Rouge. And suddenly, we come to you this morning in the name of our Lord, Savior, Jesus Christ. And we're going to let you know to contact the legendary Lighthouse Gospel Singers.

still able to sing, and we thank God for giving us the strength to do that. Now, we want, Lisa's going to be talking about it more and more about that. We want to say now, the Traveler Rest, with the 24th, we'll be in Wilson at Traveler Rest. That's right where we started at, and we're going to have the Gospel Wonders of St. Francis be a special guest there. The Mount Gideon Mail Corps is going to be there, Freeman Mail Corps, other groups going to be there. We expect for a little young group out of Mississippi to be there with us on that Saturday night. Lisa's going to be talking about it more. We're going to have a wonderful time. And you do know we come to that Sunday evening to close out 4 o'clock here in the city of Baton Rouge, along with Dean, the Gospel Four, the Via Brothers, the Blossom Mississippi, the Juniors, the Brother Ash, Pastor Ash, and Pastor Jared. They're all going to be there, the Gospel Troops. We have one, Jermaine Harkin, we were with them last night. They're all going to be there. We're going to have a wonderful time in the name of the Lord. And as I said, if you never saw this young lady, our cousin, play the guitar, be there. We're going to have dope prizes will be given away. She's expected to go on sale next week, $25 in advance, and $30 after door the day of the program. So now, get ready, get ready. Lisa's going to talk all about it. But I want to say now this morning, Traveler Rest, Providence Land Baptist Church, come and share with us in our community service in our regular 11 o'clock hour, 7234 Plank Road here in the city of Baton Rouge this morning. Come be with us. Sunday school 10 to 10:45 every Sunday morning, every Wednesday evening from 6 to 7 o'clock, we're in our Bible study, well as our children teaching in Bible. So now come and be with us. Traveler Rest, we'll be at the Traveler Rest this afternoon in our 1:30 hour on Virginia Street in Wilson, Louisiana. And don't forget on next Sunday, which is the third Sunday at 3 o'clock, the Traveler Rest Baptist Church, they're having their Family and Friends Day, their homecoming, and those that be with us on next Sunday evening at 3 o'clock, Pastor Levi Ashford Rice Jr., Great Amount Kingdom, and St. James will be our special guest for us on next Sunday evening at the Traveler Rest Baptist Church. So we expect for those of our homecoming, those of New Orleans, Sister Rose Broomfield, we're looking for you. Tell the ones in New Orleans, Sister Madeline, and the rest of those up around East Louisiana, come and be with us and homecoming with us, our family, and Friends Day. As we move quickly to Lisa, I want to say now, we want to say happy birthday to all of those in this month. September, but I want to say a special birthday to our brother Willie Lee Johnson, known as Maine of Clinton, Louisiana, and that is requested by his cousin, Mr. Joyce Grant. Joyce Grant, so now I want to say happy birthday to Willie Lee Johnson, known as Maine of Clinton, Louisiana, and whoever other birthdays of this month. We're looking forward to you. Thank God for you. Now, as I turn it over to Lisa, I want to make this announcement. Brother Willie William, better known as Brother Boosie, at 1 year anniversary. He's a guitar player. We used to play for the legendary Lighthouse Gospel Singers. He's celebrating 1 year playing guitar and also his 75th birthday. 75th birthday, and that at the International Ministry. That's going to be October the 3rd. 2026, time 5 p.m. The place is 1771 Lockdale Boulevard here in the city of Baton Rouge. The Sergeant Ferguson and the Voice of Distinction, the Rocks of Harmony of New Orleans, Louisiana, the Gospel Troops here at Baton Rouge, and many, many more. We expect for the legendary Lighthouse to be there with them. We're going to have a wonderful time in the name of the Lord. Get ready, get ready. The Zion City Community Impact. That's on October the 3rd. Also, the time is 11 a.m. to 4 p.m., 6171.

0: 17 Catalyst Street near City of Baton Rouge. There'll be free food, will be there. Also, Jim O'Leary and all that going to be free. Giveaway will be there. Clothes and shoes will be given away on that particular day. If your bicycle is broken, they have free bicycle repairing on that particular day. And there'll be music fun. Come out and be with them on Design City Community Center Impact. That's on October the 4th, October the 3rd. So they're looking for you to come and be with them. Thank God for them. David, say good morning to Ms. Jessa Moore and to Sister Eli Griffin. I want to say her brother, Brother Aiken, we're praying for him. He's a part of our ministry. And Sister Griffin needs your prayer. So now, and Sister Peterson. So now come and be with us. We are praying so much for them. They always help the Lighthouse Gospel Singers. So we are praying for them and that they'll be able to be with us on that particular day for our anniversary by the grace of God. I turn it over to Lisa. I want to say now, good morning to our Dr. Ted Major, his wife, and the New Philadelphia Baptist Church family, Dr. Johnny Turner, and his lovely wife, and the St. John Olive Grove Baptist Church family. Thank you for being with the Little Jerry Lighthouse Gospel Singing Sister Marie. We're praying for her, for her strength. God is able. We know they can, he will. Lisa?
1: Yes, sir. Hello, hi, and good morning out there in Radio Land. We welcome you to another Sunday morning broadcast. It's Sunday, September the 13th, the second Sunday in September, and we thank you for tuning in to the broadcast of the Legendary Lighthouse. Brother Bruce, we're going to start off with Through It All. God has been with us through it all. That's going to be our first song, and we're going to dedicate that to all our Sunday morning crew, to Brother Bruce and Mr. Taurus Blake, to Reverend Fisher and my second mom, Mother Fisher, to Brother Wells and Sister Wells, also the Bishop Ivan Payne and Lady Payne, Bishop Doug, to Brother Doug Anderson and Sister Jessie, and my sweetheart, Miss Mary Thompson Roberson. I pray that she's doing well on this morning. Also, our whole entire broadcast goes out with prayers and sympathy to the families of Brother Sammy Merity, to the families of my classmate and two of my former co-workers, and to the Burton family of the Star Hill and the Greater Mount Olive Missionary Baptist Church, to Val Burton and her entire family, and to the Leviticus Singers of New Orleans, and the passing of Sister Helen Williams from the Legendary Lighthouse. We send our prayers and sympathy to all of you. Remember, to be a blessing and sow a seed into the ministry of the Legendary Lighthouse, you could cash app them at $ Pastor Perry Wright Jr. That's $ Pastor Perry Wright Jr. We're getting ready for this 78-year anniversary celebration. We're asking for $1 a year. So you could begin sending your $78 or whatever God places on your heart to sow into their ministry for 78 years. We ask you to send it to that cash app, $ Pastor Perry Wright Jr., or you can mail your monetary donations to the Promised Land Baptist Church, care of the Legendary Lighthouse, 7234 Plank Road, right here in the city of Baton Rouge. You can zip it, 708-11. Also, prayers and sympathy out to all the families that are going through their hour of bereavement on this morning, and to those who may be sick in their body. So to the sick and shut-ins, we also send the broadcast out to you. Our first song go out to our sick and shut-ins at the Promised Land Baptist Church. Deaconess Pearly Gutter, Velma Francisco, Christine Harris, Evangelist Amanda Ross, Etta Vaughn, Joyce Gray, Miss Diane Gray, Jasmine Palmer, and her grandmother, Miss Gertha, to Sadie, Mama Sadie, and Penny across the river in Ennis, Louisiana. I also want to say good morning to Penny. That's the sister of the late Fats, Donna Ray Fats Johnson. So good morning to her. She's tuned in on this morning. To Miss Patty Merrick, her siblings, and her mom in Little Rock, Arkansas. To Dee Dee and her boys, Nathaniel and Damaris. And to her mother, Sister Audrey. To Miss Jerry and Tasha. Miss Shirley Brooks, Deborah Blacher, Denise Perry Rangers, and the mother of the Promised Land Baptist Church, Mother Marie Dotson, Mr. R.J. Bashir, Deacon Abraham Barnes, John McClain, Robert Robinson, Nathan Brooks, Leonard Halford, Deacons Milligan, Chris Slaughter, Deacon Lyons and Miss Lyons, Mr. Henry Williams, Mr. and Miss Carrier, Miss Marguerite Gross, Emma Tasha and Zoe, and to Little Devon Douglas. Also want to say good morning and dedicate the broadcast to my brother Perry III. Good morning to Lady Rosetta Combs and her son, Pastor Malcolm Combs, and all of his church families, Mama Ruth and Papa Jesse Snowden, to Bishop Willie Schaefer Jr. and all of his church families. Good morning to Reverend Robert Williams and his mom, Mama Lucy. Good morning to you. Want to say happy, happy anniversary to Jermaine Hawkins and the Harvey Spirituals, who celebrated on last evening, and we were with them and had a great, great time. And to all of those in New Orleans, all of the groups, we say good morning to all of you. Thank you for your love and your support of the legendary Lighthouse. Also want to say good morning to Ms. Lois Hayes and her husband Terry, to the Cavalier family of St. Francisville, and the Wilson family of Laurel Hill. Good morning to all of you. Brother Bruce, our first song, Through It All.

0: We're going to go back to the legendary Lighthouse Gospel singers, Pastor Perry Wright, Evangelista Wright.
1: Yes, sir. Through it all, God has been with us through it all. And that's featuring Mr. George Dean of the Gospel Four, who will be our very special guest for the 78-year anniversary celebration of the legendary Lighthouse. We have that announcement and so much more coming up. But first, we're going to hear a word from our sponsor, those that are responsible for keeping the legendary Lighthouse on the air each and every Sunday morning. A word from our sponsors, Brother Bruce. We'll be right back.
2: 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They're located at 2451 North Street, right here in the city of Baton Rouge. They're open Monday through Saturday, 6 a.m. to 4 p.m. Breakfast is served daily from 6 a.m. to 10 a.m. and lunch is served from 10 a.m. until 4 p.m. They have fried chicken, fried fish, smothered pigtails, baked turkey wings, along with all of the trimmings, red beans, white beans, mustard greens, candy yams, cornbread, and so much more. 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
3: 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The Olive Grove Baptist Church of Jackson, Louisiana, have services two Sundays a month, beginning at the hour of 9:30 a.m. Second Sundays are their communion service, and fourth Sundays are their regular services. 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
3: 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Miss Aline, Miss Linda, and the entire family and staff of the Richardson Funeral Home would like to say thank you to the community for continuing to entrust the care of their loved ones to us for more than 60 years. 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
0: Back to you, Pastor Perry Wright, Evangelisa Wright.
1: Yes, sir. And these are the announcements of death for today, Sunday, September 13, 2026, from the Richardson Funeral Home of Clinton. Brother Robert Holden died on Sunday, September 6th. His celebration service was on Saturday, September 12th, at Bethel Full Gospel Baptist Church in Baton Rouge. Sister Betty Scott Reed died on Sunday, September 6th. Visitation will be on Saturday, September 19th, at the Mount Pilgrim Baptist Church in Clinton from 9 a.m. to service at 11 a.m. Sister Wilhelmina Gales died on Tuesday, September 9th. Visitation will be on Saturday, September 19th, at the Hickory Grove Baptist Church in St. Francisville from 10 a.m. to service at 11 a.m. Sister Sally Mae Johnson died on Wednesday, September 9th. Arrangements are incomplete at this time. The Richardson Funeral Home family and staff would like to thank the community for continuing to entrust the care of their loved ones to us. And certainly, we want to thank Miss Ellie, Miss Linda, and the entire staff of the Richardson Funeral Home, and also send out prayers and sympathy to all of those families. If you are in need of the services of Richardson Funeral Home, you may give them a call at 225-683-5222. Or you may fax over your information to 225-683-5256. Also want to let you know that the services for Miss Hazel Williams, that's of the Leviticus Gospel Singers of New Orleans, Louisiana, will be held on this coming Thursday, September 17th. At the Old Zion Baptist Church, 430 North Johnson Street in New Orleans. Her viewing will be at 8 a.m., and the services start at 9 a.m. Once again, we send our prayers and sympathy to all of those families that are going through their hour of bereavement on this morning. The 78-year anniversary celebration, that's right, is coming up to 78 years for the Legendary Lighthouse, and it will be the weekend of Saturday, October 24th, and Sunday, October 25th. On Saturday, October 24th, it will begin where it all began, at the Traveler's Rest Baptist Church in the town of Wilson, 9506 Virginia Street. We're asking all groups, choirs, soloists, male chorus, dance praise teams to come out and be a part of the 78-year anniversary celebration. We have the Mount Gideon Male Chorus is going to be a part of that celebration, along with the Gospel Wonders of St. Francisville. We're looking for the Jackson family of Smithdale, Mississippi, and so many, many more. If you'd like to be a part of this celebration on Saturday, it is free and open door, but we ask you to bring your best love offering and gift to the 78-year anniversary celebrations. Get in touch. contact with my dad or myself if you'd like to be a part on that Saturday, October 24th. And then we will climax on Sunday, October 25th at the Promised Land Baptist Church. Doors open at 3 p.m. The concert begins at 4 p.m. Our very special guest from Memphis, Tennessee, George Dean and the Gospel Four. Also Pastor Ash, Pastor Jerry and the Lighthouse Juniors, Larry and the Veal Brothers of Gloucester, Mississippi. The Gospel Truth will be there. Jermaine Hawkins and the Harvey Spirituals of Harvey, Louisiana. And certainly our girl cousin playing her guitar and singing, Sister Calandria Allen. Happy birthday to her. She celebrated on this past week. But she will be there on Sunday, October 25th, and she will be singing a song with Dad and them that day as well. So we want you to come out, get those advance tickets. They are only $25 advance, $30 at the door, and we want you to get there early, get you a good seat in the church, get you a good parking space in the parking lot. We will be selling food in the kitchen, and we want you to be a part of this anniversary celebration. Also, the legendary Lighthouse will be giving a dinner on Friday, September 25th from 11 a.m. until 3 p.m. at the Promised Land Baptist Church. The menu is fried chicken or fried catfish with the sides, rice dressing, potato salad, sweet peas, cake bread, and cold drink for $15. And all the funds raised will go toward the 78-year anniversary celebration of the legendary Lighthouse. So we ask you to come out on Friday, September 25th. 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For more information, you could contact Sister Lucy Williams at 225-788-8853 or Sister Callan Wright at 225-247-1128. 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Mr. Perry Combs and the Gospel Truth will be celebrating their anniversary on Saturday, October 17th at the hour of 6 p.m. Doors open at 5 p.m. at the Star Bethlehem Baptist Church, Scenic Highway. Some of the featured artists, their guests will be the legendary Lighthouse, Terrell Griffin and the Vocal Air, CJS Men's, the Baton Rouge Male Chorus, the Jackson Family of Smithdale, Mississippi, and so many, many more. Brother Bruce Peterson, our owner of WXOK, will be the host for this anniversary celebration, and that's Mr. Perry Combs and the Gospel Truth. And then the Veal Brothers, they will be celebrating 51 years on that next day, and that will be Sunday, October the 18th at the Sweet Home Missionary Baptist Church in Gloucester, Mississippi. That's 4667 Berwick Castle Road. Their advance tickets are $20, $25 at the door. Children are $10 at the door only, and it will be featuring Michael Boone. That's their special guest, Michael Boone and the Wonders of South Carolina, the legendary Lighthouse, James Walker, Minister James Walker, and the Quartetters, Purposely Chosen, T-Burns, and Dedicated, the famous Rocks of Harmony of New Orleans, Louisiana, and Unique, and their guest host will be Evangelist Minister Marcy Fisher. And that's the Veal Brothers celebrating 51 years on Sunday, October the 18th. We want you guys to come out and be a part. Got another announcement here. The Voices of Faith Fest, and it will be held on Saturday, September 19th from 10:30 a.m. to 1 p.m., 3515 North Sherwood Forest Drive. It will have free food, vendors, social services, blood pressure check. We want you to come out and celebrate with them, and that's on this coming Saturday, September 19th from 10:30 a.m. until 1 o'clock p.m. Remember to keep all of the announcements in mind. If you're close and you're in the area, we want you to support all of these anniversaries and these things that are going on in our community. Before I turn it over to Daddy, and he's going to do his shout-outs and give the next song, Mr. Bruce, I want to send the next song out to our sick and shut-ins at the Travelers Rest Baptist Church, to my Aunt Susie B. Wright, to Jackie Williams, Deaconess Deborah Ann Costin, Brothers Frank Wright, Wayne Kent, Devontae Kent, better known as Bookie, Uncle Manny, Auntie Rita, Uncle Smitty, Auntie Daisy Lee, my aunt right here in Baton Rouge, Aunt Dorita, all of my aunts and uncles on my mom's side, especially my Uncle Ernest Sugarboy Jackson and my aunt Leola Costin. To my cousins, Madeline Johnson and Helen Dantzler, to Aunt Beatrice Geraldine Jackson, the children, grands, and great-grands of the late Leola Thompson, better known as Cousin Nick, to George Brown, Sandra May, Tim, and Janice, thank God for your prayers. Tim Brown made it home on last Sunday evening after the broadcast, and so we thank God for his return home, and he's doing somewhat better. To my big cousin, Brother Deacon Abraham Matthews, and his wife Jan, Mr. Gregory Brown, working security over there at the New Hope Baptist Church, Lieutenant George Bell, Miss Hazel, Captain Willie Douglas, Pastor Troy, and Dennis Grimes, they're all of the East Baton Rouge Sheriff's Office. Brother Kenneth Green, that's the brother of Kelvin Green, also good morning to Kelvin, to Miss Rose Mason, Miss Evelyn Baker, and all of the members of the Wesley United Methodist Church. Also, we send our prayers and sympathy to the family of Miss Lily Burns Ennis, and she was a member of the Wesley Baptist Church, Wesley United Methodist Church. She was also the aunt of Reverend Dr. Robert Scott Jr. And so we send out prayers and sympathy out to that family on this morning. Daddy, go ahead.
4: That's right, Brother Bruce. If you get ready for us, a request for been a while since we've done this song, I'm glad that troubles won't last all way. I'm sending it out to you. I request is from Lafayette. I was friend from Lafayette, and we want to do that for them. But I want to say now, forget our 7th anniversary of the Legendary Lighthouse Gospel Singing Reverend Sterling, Helen, and myself. God is still around. Thank God for my other two brothers, David and Linwood, and my nephews. We thank God, and great nephew. We thank God for you. Get ready. We're going to have a wonderful time in the Lord. We send out to all pastors this morning. We're unable to call all by name. Send out to you this morning. Hope your service will be a blessing. I want to say we send out to Mr. Porter, Brother Porter of our Russian ministry of Promised Land, where the son passed away. Funeral and arrangement is incomplete right now. We are praying with that family. This morning, Brother Stewart, we send out the little Stewart of Promised Land Baptist Church. That's his auntie that would be feeling alive, that Lisa's talked about on Richardson staff, that on Saturday at Mount Pilgrim in Clinton, Louisiana. So now we are praying for those families that they go through that times of bereavement. God is able. But now keep all the announcements in mind, Brother Willie. And we want to say now the city, our community center, giving away on October the 3rd. That's a community there. And it said, together we can make a difference. So now come together in thy city for that giveaway. So now we look for you on the 3rd Sunday evening at 3 o'clock for our homecoming family and friends day and our church anniversary at the Traveling Rest Baptist Church. Pastor Levi as the right is going to be there also on the 3rd Sunday. Brother Henry Brown, that is my cousin, having that church anniversary, and suddenly on Education Street, and we are praying with them. Reverend Willie Schaefer also having church anniversary at Beach Grove, Second Beach Grove, number 2 in Upper Louisiana. So keep all these announcements in mind, Debbie. So Kate will be bringing them to you from Lisa and myself. So now suddenly we look for you and you to come and share with us in our community service this morning at the Promised Land Baptist Church, 7234 Plank Road here in the city of Baton Rouge. Good morning to Sister Mireta. We thank God for you. Also, Reverend Charlie Fisher, who may not be feeling well this morning, we're saying out to you this morning, and his lovely wife, Sister Fisher, Brother Doug Anderson and his wife this morning, Sister Jesse, Bishop Ivory Payne and his lovely wife this morning, also Minister Webb and his wife, we send out to you and you this morning on WSOK. And we always thank God for Brother Bruce, but suddenly we're going to sing a verse of this song, sending out to our friends of Lafayette, to also to Bishop Sterling Lane of Austin, Texas. We're lifting his wife up in prayer. God is able, God can, and God will. We know that he's that kind of God. Brother Bruce, I'm glad that troubles won't last always.

0: We're going to go back to the legendary Lighthouse Gospel Singers, Pastor Perry Wright, Evangelista Wright.
1: Yes, sir, that time flies, but it's almost, time is almost up. But before we get off, I'd like to say happy, happy birthday to all of our birthday celebrants for the month of September, celebrated on the 4th, Quintel Jackson, my cousin Benita Coffin, and my cousin Hazel Ferguson. They both celebrated on the 10th. My big sister Sharon Charles of New Orleans, Louisiana, she celebrated on this past Friday, the 11th, along with my cousin Frederick Neal, better known as Red. Nate, the grandson of Jackie Jackson, he celebrated on yesterday, the 12th. Also, my cousin Brenda Knight celebrated on yesterday. Celebrating on today, Minister James Walker, and also Minister Kevin Russell. He's of Ori Hudson and Spirit. Miss Marie Sanford, that's one of our sponsors for the Legendary Lighthouse over there at Cafe Express. Good morning to you, Miss Marie, and happy, happy birthday. She will be celebrating on tomorrow. And my cousin Jan Jackson, that's the wife of Abe, she will be celebrating on tomorrow as well. Also, the Bishop Michael Pearl, that's my children's uncle, that's the twins, he will be celebrating on tomorrow. And in memory of his twin Maurice Pearl, to Miss Pearl and the entire Pearl family, we send it out in memory of Maurice, who would have been celebrating his birthday along with his twin, Bishop Michael Pearl, on tomorrow. To my big brother, cousin, Pastor Levi Ash Wright, he will be celebrating on Tuesday, the 15th, and also Minister Felton Franklin, he will also be celebrating on the 15th. We will send out rest of the celebrations out for the next week on next Sunday. But thank you all for tuning in to another Sunday morning broadcast of the Legendary Lighthouse. We're here each and every Sunday morning from 9 a.m. until 9:45. 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Until next Sunday morning, I pray that you have a blessed and prosperous week ahead. There's nothing missing, broken, or lacking in your lives on this week. I'm going to turn it over to my daddy and let him close us out. Have a blessed week.
2: That's right. Our whole entire program goes out to the family of Brother Artis Talent, Brother Artis, who passed away on the other day to his lovely wife. He was a longtime musician, guitar player for the former Capital City Travelers. Now, Brother Henry William is the only one left now of the Capital City Travelers. So now, Brother Artis Talent, who passed away on the other day. So we are praying with his lovely wife and his family that God will, and we know he can, sustain their hearts. He's along with Brother Origi and the rest of them of the Capital City Travelers. So now we're praying with them and lift them up, that God will take care of them, that they go through the time and things that we cannot change. God will give you strength to do that. So now we want to say again, we thank you for listening to my daughter and myself. We hope that something was said that would encourage you to go through this week knowing that he really cares for you and he will not forsake you. He's always there. The psalmist said in the psalmist 46, 10, he said, be still and know I'm God. If you just be still, leave it alone, God can, God will take care of you. May God bless you. May God keep you, is our prayer.
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0: 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Truly, you have been blessed. And keep in mind, they're getting ready for their 78-year anniversary. And I just must say, 78 years is a long time to be singing together. 78 years is a long time to be doing anything. That is the legendary Lighthouse Gospel Singers. So we're going to come out, we're going to support them, and very heavy, heavy numbers. Do yourself a favor. And also, the Greater St. James Baptist Church, 1990 Arizona Street, they celebrate Brother Leo Perkins' 68-year anniversary as the minister of music of Greater St. James Baptist Church. That's Friday, September the 25th at 7 p.m. The Baton Rouge Mayor Corps anniversary will be September the 27th at Douglas Avenue Baptist Church, Pastor Jesse Graham. And this will be at 4 p.m. This is coming from Brother Arthur Thomas. And I must say, the GSJ Men's and the Baton Rouge Mayor Corps, anytime you need them, they will come. So do yourself a favor. Get out and support these groups. Good morning to Pastor Hall, Green Chapel, AME Methodist Church. Happy birthday to Marie Sanford. She'll be celebrating her birthday tomorrow. We pray that she have a great birthday. Yes, longtime friend of mine, Floyd McMillian of Los Angeles, California. He always checking in with me on a Sunday morning. Him and I have been great friends for years, years, years. Very pleasant good morning. And I just, you know, pray that my wife have a speedy recovery, Miss Hazel Peterson. Good morning to her. I am Bruce Peterson on Heaven 1460, 95.7 FM. Always remember, only what you do for Christ will last. God bless.
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3: Hallelujah. How many of you need him this morning? Oh, I thought I had a few more amens than that. I said, how many of you need him this morning? We might not all need him for the same thing, but we need him. Amen. Every hour. Amen. Thank God.

series for this month and the next. And this series is titled, Let It Go. The whole series is titled, Let It Go. That will be our overarching theme to what we will talk about. This first sermon was found in Philippians chapter 3. Philippians chapter 3. And it's been quite a minute since I've been in this passage. And I thought it would be fitting to do a two-part series on this passage to get us going. Philippians chapter 3, if you would stand at the reading of verses 12 and 13. Philippians 3, verses 12 and 13. When you have it, say amen. It reads, my version, not as though I had already attained, either were already perfect, but I follow after it that I may apprehend that for which also I am apprehended of Christ Jesus. Brethren, I count not myself to have apprehended, but this one thing I do, forgetting those things which are behind and reaching forth unto those things which are before. Amen. You may be seated in the presence of God, grass, withered, flower, favor. Word of our God shall stand forever. If you would, those of you on live, would you share this live? Amen. This is a word that I believe someone will need, amen, can use, and will be transformative. Amen? Amen. Now, y'all have to bear with me. Amen. As you can see, I got braces on the bottom of my teeth. And for somebody that's 53 years old, that's uncomfortable. Amen, and I'm still trying to get used to them. Amen? Amen. You can't go forward looking backwards. That's the title of this text. You can't go forward looking backwards. The sermonic idea of this text today is you cannot fully embrace what God has placed before you while allowing what is behind you to control you. There's a distinct tension in this text this morning. And that is that how do I move toward what God has ahead of me when I am still emotionally, mentally, spiritually, or relationally connected what is behind me? Every automobile has two important pieces of glass. In front of you is a large windshield, and above you is a smaller rear view mirror. And have you ever wondered why the windshield is so much larger than the rear view? The windshield is large because where you're going requires more attention than where you've been. The rearview mirror has a purpose because you need to occasionally look behind you. You need to know what's back there. You need to learn from what's behind you. But the rearview mirror was never designed to become your primary field of vision. Do I have a witness? But the rearview mirror was designed that we can occasionally take a peek at where we've been while staying focused on where we're going. And I've discovered, beloved, if you spend the entire time or trip staring into the rear view, sooner or later you're going to crash into something that's in front of you. Do I have a witness? And I wonder how many people have crashed into their future because they couldn't stop staring at their past. You're trying to go forward while looking backward. God is trying to introduce to you new opportunities, but you're still looking at old disappointments. God is trying to develop new relationships, but you're still looking at old betrayals. God is trying to give you new confidence, but you're still looking at old mistakes. God is trying to move you into new territory, but you're still talking about that last place. God is trying to show you what you can be, but you're still consumed with what you used to be. Talk Jones. And here's what's dangerous about it, Brother Kelly, about looking backward. Everything behind you isn't bad. Sometimes we aren't trapped by yesterday's pain. Sometimes, here it is, Brother Herbert, we are trapped by yesterday's success. Uh-oh. Sometimes what keeps us from moving forward isn't what went wrong. It's actually what went right. Oh, God. We keep trying to recreate an old season. Let me drop anchor right there. Have you ever talked to somebody and they always talking about

0: The glory days. What they used to be, what they used to do, and how it used to be. That's their whole conversation. Trying to recreate an old season. An old victory, an old relationship, an old opportunity, an old method, an old version of themselves. But God's saying, I'm not asking you to recreate yesterday. I'm calling you to reach for what's ahead. And some things were good for where you were, but they're not good for where you're going. Lord, have mercy. Some relationships fit who you were, but they don't fit who you're becoming. Some habits worked on your old level, but won't work on your next level. Some ways of thinking helped you survive yesterday, but will sabotage tomorrow. Do we have a witness? And sometimes the greatest act of faith isn't holding on, ladies and gentlemen. Sometimes faith means letting go. Because you can't grab what's in front of you while you're clutching what's behind you. That's what Paul finds himself in Philippians chapter number 3. And Paul writes this letter to the church at Philippi. And it was a church, ladies and gentlemen, he deeply loves, and a church that has faithfully partnered with him in ministry. But what made Paul's words so powerful is where Paul is when he writes the letter. You see, in the midst of this text, when he wrote it, Paul is a prisoner. His body is restricted, but his vision isn't. His circumstances have limited his movement, but they haven't limited his mentality. Oh, my God, I need you to get that. He's chained, but he's still chasing. He's confined, but he's still committed. He's restricted, but he's still reaching. And so when we arrive at Philippians chapter 3, Paul starts talking about his past. Go and visit it when you get a chance, verses 1 through 12. You'll discover he had an impressive resume. Yeah, Jason, he had the right religious background. He had the right pedigree. He was circumcised on the eighth day. He was of the nation of Israel, the tribe of Benjamin. The Bible says he was a Hebrew of the Hebrews. Is that in your Bible? Concerning the law, the Bible says he was even a Pharisee. Yeah. Concerning zeal, the Bible says he persecuted the church. Yeah, Paul was on fire, but he was on fire for the wrong reason. And if anybody could have bragged about yesterday, Paul could. But in verse 7, I like it. Look how he transitions, Brother Square. He says, what things were gained to me, those I counted loss for Christ. Do I have a witness? Then in verse 8, I count all things but loss for the excellency of the knowledge of Christ Jesus and my Lord. And by verse 10, Paul cries, I let it all go. It don't mean nothing to me that I may know him. Wait a minute, Paul, you already know him. You preached him. You suffered for him. You planted churches for him. You've been beaten for him. You've been jailed for him. You've traveled for him. You sacrificed for him. And yet Paul says, but I still want to know him. Do I have a witness? And what that suggests to us, brothers and sisters, is spiritual maturity. Maturity isn't saying, look how far I've come. But maturity is saying, I'm grateful for how far I've come, but I recognize God isn't finished with me yet. Do we have a witness? And that's why Paul opens verse 12, not as though I had already attained. Paul's first lesson, ladies and gentlemen, if you're going to move forward without getting stuck with what happened behind you, is you got to admit you haven't arrived. Yeah, it should be on your handout, blank space. You can fill it in. If you're going to go forward, you got to first admit you haven't arrived. Before Paul talks about forgetting, he first gets honest about where he is right now. Lord, have mercy. He admits, I'm not there yet. And sometimes the hardest person, Brother Collier, to tell the truth is about is yourself. Lord, have mercy. Got to admit, you haven't arrived yet. But then how do you do that? How do you do that, Sister Hull? First of all, you got to recognize your reality. The text says, again, not as though I have already attained. What does that mean? The word translated attain comes from a word lumbano, and it carries the idea of receiving obtaining or taking hold of something. Paul is saying, Sister Rhoda, I haven't got everything yet. And that's remarkable coming from Paul, because if anybody could have acted as though they had arrived, it was Paul. Are y'all here? Paul had revelations, had education, had experience, planted churches, had written scripture, had seen miracles. But Paul says, I ain't there yet. That's maturity. Being able to admit, I haven't arrived yet. Do I have a witness? Haven't you discovered that immature people exaggerate how far they've come? Uh-oh. Mature people realize how far they still have to go. Two different perspectives. Lord have mercy. And one reason some people never grow is because they won't acknowledge the areas where growth is necessary. I can't hear nothing. You cannot correct what you refuse to confront. That's postable right there. You cannot correct what you refuse to confront. You cannot change what you refuse to acknowledge. You cannot develop beyond the weakness to keep defending. Sometimes you have to look in the mirror and say, I still need to grow. I can't hear nothing. And see, the reality of it is that sometimes folks get caught up in the fact that they may be a little ahead than other folk, and they live and relish and sit down right there in the reality of you might be a little bit more mature, but it doesn't mean you don't need to grow anymore. Do I have a witness? Because God is the standard you need to be measuring against, not anybody else. My prayer life can grow. My discipline can grow. Here it is for somebody. My patience can grow. And if you got chilling, you need patience. My attitude can grow. My leadership can grow. My relationships can grow. My stewardship can grow. My ability to listen can grow. My ability to forgive can grow. My ability to control my emotions can grow. How many of you got in trouble behind how you feel? I thank God for where I am, but I haven't arrived yet. Tell someone I'm not there yet. We not only recognize your reality. If you go admit that you haven't arrived, you got to recognize your reality, but then you got to resist your resting. It is in the text, either were already perfect. It's in the end of the verse right there. This Greek word carries the idea of being brought to completion or reaching the intended goal. Paul isn't saying there's no maturity available to believers. He's saying God isn't finished developing you. And Paul refuses to turn progress, watch this, into a parking lot. Oh, my goodness. Somebody needs to post that. That's dangerous, because sometimes after we experience a little success, we start settling. Let me get in your Kool-Aid, disturb your flavor. Y'all kind of quiet. Who am I talking to? If truth be told, and if you're honest with yourself, there are areas in your life where you've been settling. Talk, Jones. We stop studying, we stop learning, we stop stretching, stop praying like we used to, stop seeking God like we used to, stop challenging ourselves. And Brother Kelly, what was supposed to be a rest stop becomes our residence. Talk Jones. Never allow yesterday's accomplishment to become today's excuse for complacency. God didn't bring you this far just so you can spend the rest of your life celebrating how far you've already come. There's still more God wants to develop. More wisdom, more character, more discipline, more maturity, more ministry, more fruit, more Christ-likeness. Let's let the church say he wants to do more. Well, I need you to get it. ask yourself, where have I become too comfortable with who I currently am? Where have I stopped growing because I started thinking I had arrived? And here's the danger, because I know I got some folk in here like this. Stop comparing yourself to somebody else. The question isn't, am I further than them? The question is, am I becoming everything Christ apprehended me to become? So this week, I need you to identify. I need y'all to do that. Can y'all help a brother out? I need you to identify one area of your life where you stop growing. And you just be honest with yourself. Don't defend it. Don't blame anybody. Don't play the blame game. This is this because of this, because of them. Don't explain it away. Name it. Pray about it. Develop a plan to address it. And tell yourself, I'm grateful for my progress, but I'm not finished yet. Because before you can move forward, ladies and gentlemen, you got to admit you haven't arrived yet. But aren't you glad Paul doesn't stay there? Because he gives us another key that if we're going to move forward without looking backwards, get stuck there, you got to abandon what's behind. It's in the text. Philippians 3:13-8, he says, forgetting those things which are behind. That in your Bible? This word forgetting does not mean Paul develops spiritual amnesia. No. Paul remembers his past. In fact, he just talked about it. He remembers being a Pharisee, persecuting Christians, remembers opposing the church. Paul cannot erase those memories. So, ladies and gentlemen, forgetting doesn't mean I don't remember what happened. It means what happened no longer determines where I'm going. Somebody miss your shout right now. Lord, have mercy. Letting go doesn't mean you pretend it didn't happen. It happened. They hurt you. You failed. You made a mistake. You lost the opportunity. You trusted the wrong person. You stayed too long. You left too early. You made some decisions you wish you could reverse. But you cannot spend the rest of your life punishing today's version of yourself for yesterday's decisions. Talk Jones. Learn from it. Repent where necessary. And receive God's grace. You got to let it go. Your past can be a teacher without becoming your tormentor. Your history can inform you without imprisoning you. You cannot rewrite yesterday, but through Christ, yesterday doesn't have to write the rest of your story. Let the church say, release your regrets. But then not only you got to release your regrets, you got to release the rewards. See, there's another side to forgetting. It's not only forgetting bad things, but it's forgetting good things. Paul is releasing some good stuff too. Remember what he listed earlier in the chapter, his pedigree, his position, his accomplishments, his reputation, his religious resume. Y'all remember that Paul says, what things were gained to me? There it is again. Those I counted for loss. And can I suggest to someone today, sometimes you have to let go of what went right. Because yesterday's success can become tomorrow's limitation when you become more committed to repeating what worked than following what God is leading. Can I suggest to you churches can do that? Businesses can do that. Leaders can do that. Individuals can do that. They rest on the fact we've always done it this way. It worked before. It worked before. Surely it'll work again. This is what made me successful. But here it is. Here it is. Yesterday's manna cannot feed today's assignment. Can I make it plain to everybody? So that we can understand individually and collectively. Come here, my single, sassy soul sisters. And to my bold and bodacious brother, I know James Brown told you to use what you got to get what you want. But can I pause parenthetically and ask the question, what do you do when what you've been working ain't working no more? Talk, Jones. And that'll preach for church too. What do you do, Sister Darlene Keller, when what you've been doing ain't working no more because it's a different season? And many times we get in trouble and get upset with folk because we want the church to do what it's always done. You don't run your house like you used to. If I was to inspect all of your houses, there are no wood stoves. There are no pillows with feathers in them. You don't run your house, but sometimes we mistakenly want the church to keep on doing what it's always done. Can't survive like that. God has been mighty good to us here, but if we are to reach our potential, we can't rest on the past. Can I suggest to you, we can't even rest on last year. No, it will take leadership that brings to the table creativity, consistency, commitment, collaboration while being Christ-like. Ooh, y'all quiet right there. Sometimes trying to reproduce where I was and start following. Stop trying to produce where you were and start following where you're going. Because we serve a God who wants to take you further. Take us further as a church. Don't worship in old seasons simply because God blessed you there. Thank him for yesterday, but follow him into tomorrow. Tell your neighbor you can't go forward looking backwards. Oh, goodness. I need you to see it. I'm sorry. It gets kind of hard for the Lord to take you somewhere when you're the one easy going in, but it's hard coming out. It's easy for the Lord to take you somewhere when you got a grip on where you're already on. When I ball my fist up, it's hard to pull it out, Brother Square. That's how it is. When the Lord, you're in a struggle with the Lord, he wants to take you further, but you hold it on to what used to be. It's hard. It's a struggle. Yeah. Did y'all get that? So what you got to do, you got to release. Yes, sir. So God can take you where he's trying to take you. Because here's what I discovered.
1: You got to stop, Sister Michelle.
0: What got you where you are won't work where God is trying to take you. That's why you keep on trying to hold on to some of the same folk. Well, God is trying to take you, they can't go. Yeah. Some of us still try to hold on to certain people that we've had long. Oh, that's been my friend. Long time. We grew up together, went to school together, shot mobs together, we clubbed together, we done all this stuff together, run the streets together, done dirt together, you know, stuff that we'll both take to the grave. So surely, I don't have to cut them loose, do it, Reb. Yes, if you want to reach your full potential in life. Yes. So inevitably, what you end up doing is, Sister Lavernette, is you make a choice between them and you. And that's a choice many people fail at every day. You make the choice of them instead of you reaching your potential and purpose in life. Got to let it go. What's the application? What are you still carrying that belongs to a season that's already over? Some relationships are already over. Oh my goodness. Some friendships is already over. You know, black folks, Negroes are the only folk that will play a denial game with ourselves about something being over. We convince ourselves there's still some life left. There's still something still there. Matter of fact, sometimes you can know there's nothing there and you still won't move. I know I'm in your Kool-Aid. I know it. I'm in your Kool-Aid. I know it. It's already over. Maybe it's an offense, a mistake, a relationship, a disappointment, a title, an old victory, an old method, a grudge, or even an old identity. Ask yourself, is what I'm holding helping me move forward or keeping me from moving forward? Ask your question about them. Don't look at them if they're beside you. Ask your question about them. Are they helping you move forward, or they're keeping you from moving forward? Because it's one or the other. You do know that, right? It's one or the other. All right? And you got to determine what you're going to do. So identify one thing from your past this week that has been occupying too much space in your present. Write it down, pray over it, and surrender it to God. Say, God, I cannot change what happened, but I refuse to let what happened control what happens next. Uh-oh. Because there comes a moment when healing requires you to stop rehearsing what happened and start reaching for what's next. Y'all notice I keep on saying that. Forgetting those things behind, Paul says. But Paul doesn't merely let go. Because letting go without reaching forward. Oh, y'all go shout. Letting go without reaching forward leaves your hands empty. Without also grabbing hold leaves both hands empty. And that's where a lot of people are at right also as well. Brother Jason, they're in the in-between. It's almost an apathetic type of posture for living, in that I ain't stuck back there, but neither am I going there either. Woo! It's an area of oblivious living where I'm stuck right here, just stuck like a sailboat with no sail. I think the young folk call you all over the place. Oh my God. Paul says you got to start reaching forth. It's a simultaneous action. I'm releasing, Brother Elton, but I'm reaching at the same time. But then finally, let me get out of here. If you're going to move forward.
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0: Amen. Write the vision and make it plain. Habakkuk 2 and 2. Amen. Those that see it can run to it. Praise God. We thank God for our choir ministry. Come on, clap your hand one more time. Come on, let's do it real big for them. That was kind of weak. Come on, let's celebrate our music ministry today. Amen. We thank God for them. Thank God for our musicians on today. And there is certainly a word. 1 Corinthians, we were just there a moment ago. 1 Corinthians chapter 13. 1 Corinthians chapter number 13, as we stand and honor the word of God. As we stand and honor the word of God. 1 Corinthians chapter 13, beginning at verse 4. Love is patient. Love is kind. Does not envy, does not boast, it is not proud, does not dishonor others, it's not self-seeking, it's not easily angered, it keeps no record of wrongs. Love does not delight in evil, but it rejoices with the truth. It always protects. It always trusts. It always hopes. It always perseveres. God bless you. You may be seated if you can. That is 1 Corinthians chapter 13, verses 4 through 7, reading from the NIV version of the Bible. Part 2 today. How to love like Jesus. Part 2 of this series of sermons, how to love like Jesus. The record is clear here that love does not envy, because love is glad for what the other person has. Love is glad for what the other person can do. I think I need to tell you that there is no rivalry in love. Amen. There is no competition in love. I don't need to compete with you to sing it. I just need to be ready when it's my turn to sing it. I don't need to look at you funny if you can preach it better than me. I'm just going to preach it the best way I can. That's real love. Amen. And you cannot love someone and envy them at the same time. Somebody help me preach. Envy causes us to treat others in the wrong way. Amen. Y'all remember Joseph and how the Bible says that his brothers had sold him into slavery. Come on. And they did it because they envied him. They wanted what he had. Come on, somebody. The Bible teaches us that it was out of envy that the chief priests handed Jesus over to be crucified. Envy is a poison. My God. And I'm not the smartest person in the world, but I do know one thing. Anything that's poison, come on, if you don't get it out of you, it will lead to your death. Because envy eventually consumes a person who chooses to harbor it in their lives. Amen. Proverbs 14 and 30 says, a heart at peace gives life to the body, but envy will rot out your bones. Oh yeah, that's in the word of God. Love amen. The writer says, love does not envy. Love does not boast. You ain't got to run around bragging on yourself. I wish I had help right here. Amen. You ain't got, amen. Come on, talk to me, somebody. Amen, amen. It's all right to put stuff on social media, but some folk go overboard. Come on here. Amen. I wish I had help right here. Amen. It's all right to a certain degree to share your accomplishment. Come on here. Amen. But don't do it as if, amen, as if can't nobody else do it. I wish I had a witness. If envy is desiring what another person has, boasting comes from your desire to have what they have. Some folks are so busy trying to make sure that people see them. Amen. To make sure that people notice them. Amen. You know some folks will show up late for church just so you can see them. It ain't going on here. It don't happen here. But some folks do it. Some folks will purposely, I'm talking on purpose now. They ain't wake up late. It's on purpose. Come on, talk. Because they won't make sure that you see them. Well, I love you, but I didn't come here to see you. I love you now. Don't get me wrong. It's good to see you. I want to see you. But I came to see Jesus. I came to feel him. Come on here. I want to hear what he got to say to me. Amen. And that's why I show up. Yes, sir. This Greek word means to exaggerate or to put yourself on display. To brag about yourself. It means to talk and to act in such a way that you draw attention to yourself. There are those who always feel the need to be on center stage because they're looking for people to admire them. They look for what they can get from others rather than what they can give to others. You can't boast and love at the same time because boasting is concerned with you. And love is concerned with Jesus Christ and other people. Amen. Amen. And you know, that something that's very closely related to boasting is the issue of pride. Love is never proud. Once again, in the Greek, this is a verb rather than an adjective. The word actually means to inflate. Come on, to inflate like you inflate a tire. Come on, you can translate it by saying love does not puff itself up. You know, when you really love a person, you ain't got to do nothing extra. You ain't got to go through all that extra stuff, you know. Because if it's genuine love, come on here, they don't know it. They don't feel it. Come on. Amen. You ain't got to do all that stuff and say all that. Amen. Come on, talk to me. Amen. Because if it's real, it's going to show up. Yes, sir. I wish I had a witness here. Boasting is pride acting outward in relation to other people. Pride acts inward in relation to yourself. Amen. It's the very act of puffing yourself up in your own eyes until you feel so superior to others that you cannot possibly love them because you're so busy loving yourself. Amen, somebody. Amen. This is the kind of pride that will breed a critical and a judgmental spirit that has no patience with other people. Amen. And they have no desire to act in a kind way. Love don't love never envies. Love does not boast. Love is never proud, my brothers and my sisters. Amen. It tells us that love is not rude. Love. You ever ran up on somebody that's just rude? My Marnell had to laugh on that one. Amen. You ever have on somebody that they just rude? Come on, somebody. Amen. But they don't want you to be rude to them.
1: What?
0: Do I have a witness here? Amen. We just talk about what we're talking about. Maybe you can take this message down the road and share it with somebody else. Amen. When Paul says that love is not rude, he means that it's not going to act distastefully or disgracefully or dishonorably. It means to violate the standard of behavior. So much so that you cause other people to be uncomfortable. Paul is speaking here about common courtesy as a Christian, y'all. Do not keep in mind, Paul talked to the church. Paul talked to the church at Corinth. Come on, talk to me, somebody. Now, why in the world Paul need to tell the church this kind of stuff? You ever ask yourself that? Why in the world

gotcha. Sad reality here. There's not a whole lot of common courtesy in the body of Christ. We are social beings. We live in our communities. So therefore we have certain customs, we have certain expectations. But one thing about love, you ain't got to dress it up. You don't have to put fancy clothes on love. Come on, somebody. Amen. And I've come to discover that there are those that are on the street corner that don't have much that will show you greater love sometimes than those, I wish I had him right here, who walking around with $200 shoes, a $500 suit. Y'all missing me here. And a hat on the head that costs $150. Come on here. And sometimes the person on the corner will treat you better. The person on the corner will love you better. I wish I had some help here. Amen. Than the person who has all of those things, who has much money in the bank. Come on here. Who has a great position on that job. Y'all missing me up in here. Amen. Driving an expensive car and living in a fancy house. Because if you really got love in you, you're not going to purposely offend people. I know this is not very popular talk here today, but amen. I look at it like this. Whatever's in the Bible, we need to talk about it. If it's in the Bible, that means we need to talk about it. Amen. Praise the Lord. I don't believe the Lord would have put it in there. Come on here. Amen. Would have allowed it to be a part of the canon of Scripture if he did not want the church to talk about it. Paul is talking about real love. And so then Paul begins to speak about, or rather against, you and I seeking our own advantage. In other words, automatically putting yourself before the next fella. Come on, somebody. Paul said in Philippians chapter 2, do nothing out of selfish ambition or vain conceit, but in humility consider others better than yourself. Each one of us should look not at our own interests, but also the interests of other people. Let me tell you what he's not saying. He's not saying that you should neglect yourself. He's not saying that. He's not saying that. He's not saying that you should neglect yourself, but neither should you place yourself before other people. Amen. All of us have heard the saying, some love people and use things. Others love things and use people. Amen. But love don't use people. Come on here. Just to gain its own advantage. No, that's never going to happen when it's real love. Amen. If we're going to love the way Jesus loved, if we're going to love like he loved, come on here. It looks outward rather than looking inward. It takes the attitude of Jesus who came. Jesus said it himself in Mark chapter 10. I came not to be served, but I came to serve. I came to give my life as a ransom for many. And then we come to the final part of this particular passage. Amen. NIV version deals with it in this way. Love is not easily angered. Love keeps no record of wrongs. Amen. Some folk live their lives by marking it. You know, okay, you did it wrong today. I got to mark it down. All right. Johnny, you did me wrong. Okay, New York, okay, got to mark it down. He did me wrong again. Come on, somebody. That person is taking a record, making a record of the wrongdoing that Johnny have done to him. Why? Because he's going to remember it. Down the line. When Johnny expects him to do something, he's going to say, now hold up now. You remember? You must have forgot, Johnny. You forgot. Did you forgot when you did me this way? That was like 3 months ago. Oh, you forgot now. I haven't forgot because I marked it down.
sisters, love will keep no record of wrongdoing. Love is not easily angered. Amen, amen. And that has to do, you know, with that short term. Amen. Keeping a record of wrongs. Amen. We believe that some folk keep track of it. To be easily angered means to be easily provoked or stirred up. And you know, for some folk, it don't take much. It don't take much. Amen. It don't take much. Amen. To be irritated. To be touchy. Come on. To yield to propagation. Now understand this, brothers and sisters. We all have, you know how it is. Everybody got a button you can't push. Don't mess around and push that button. Don't mess around. Come on, talk to me. I don't care how saved they are. Don't mess around. Are y'all with me? Amen. All of us. You know for yourself that if somebody pushes that button on the wrong day, you'd have been through all kind of hell already. Come on. They've been messing with you on your job. Come on, I'm going to be at your house in 1 minute. Just hold on. Amen. Your children are crazy. Come on here. You told Johnny to be in by 10 p.m. He going to stroll in there at 2 o'clock like he paying bills. And they took everything in you not to kill him. I talk real stuff. Amen. Again, on top of all that, they come along and push your button. Paul says, that's not love. No, Paul. Paul said you got to be patient with people. Proverbs 19 says a man's wisdom will give him patience. It is his the glory of himself, amen, to overlook an offense. A bad temper reveals an unloving spirit. Amen. Yes, so therefore we should bear with one another. Isn't that right? We can't blow up when somebody push our button. We can't just explode. Why? Because we are believers. Why? Because we are Christians. Oh, somebody. Amen. We are the church. And we got to show them on the outside of the church how it is supposed to be done. I believe that's one of the reasons why some folk, amen, don't want to be a part of the church is because they look at the church and they see stuff that we're doing and they say, look, oh, I'm doing the same thing they're doing, so, you know, I might as well just stay where I am. I don't want you to have him right here. I ain't no sense in going over there with them. Come on, y'all missing me here. Amen. I blow up the same way. Then I look at them and they in church every Sunday. They blow up too. So why is it that I need to go look up your hand? Somebody ain't saying nothing in here. Amen. Because we are both doing the same thing. Don't get me wrong. Your feelings don't get hurt a lot of time. As a Christian, I'm there often. Yeah. Not many days go by. But my feeling is not hurt some way. But you have to look beyond that. Which I have a witness here. I can't preach all of this part two, and I still can't finish it. You gotta look beyond all of that. Come on, talk to me, somebody. Because at the end of the day, this thing is really not about you. Am I right? This ain't about how you feel. Come on, we let our emotions get involved too much. Come on, yeah. Amen. We get our feelings
sisters to rejoice with the truth and not delight in evilness. Because the reason why he wants us to do it that way is simply because that is how he did it himself. And that is how he set the example for

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2: Greetings. This is Pastor Danny Donaldson. I'm the senior pastor of Rose Hill Church, and I am so excited that you have joined us today. Listen, I'm right in the midst of a new series called Faith That Conquers Anything. After you enter a relationship with God, one of the most important things that you must master is faith. You can't be moved by what you see or what you don't see. So join us for these series of teaching. Each teaching will increase your faith. Let's go to the sanctuary now and join a teaching in progress.

What do you do when your past has created a bill that your present doesn't know how to pay? Imagine with me for a moment this widow. She has just lost her husband. Understand that she's faithful, but she's also fragile. She's anointed, but she's also empty. She's prayerful, she's also in pain. She's not just broken, she's broke. She's lost her husband, and she's losing her hope. You got to understand that in that time, her husband represented her security, her income, her posterity. And watch this, her sons represented her future, her legacy, and her future income. Because in those times when dad died, sons were required to take care of mama. But if the creditors take the sons, then what does mama do? I'm going somewhere. And this widow teaches us a powerful lesson. She teaches us what to do when we don't know what to do. Because there are many people in this room, you love God, you're prayerful, you're givers, but you're struggling. Many of you, you have more week than you have money, more bills than you have prosperity. And the frustrating part is that you've been faithful. If you go to the text, the Bible says that the woman comes to Elisha. She says to him, give me a minute, please. She says to him, my husband was a son of the prophet. He was in the ministry. And she said, he was faithful. In other words, he did everything he was supposed to do. He prayed like he was supposed to. He fasted like he was supposed to. He tithed like he was supposed to. He did everything he was supposed to. Now he's died, and I'm struggling with the debt he left. Here's a question that many people won't ask. How can I do everything the word says and still be broke? Or could it be that I have misunderstood some things? And I thought I did everything it said, but I struggled. Here it is. I want you to see something. The Bible says he was faithful. She's now broken and she's broke. They're coming after her sons because she has debt. Now, I know I've been taking my time, but get this. She's now between death and debt. I'm struggling with my husband's debt. I'm wrestling with this debt, and I'm about to lose my sons. She does something powerful I don't want you to miss in the text. She comes to Elisha, the prophet, because she doesn't know what to do. Sometimes you have to realize you don't know what to do, and the people in your network don't know what to do, so you got to find somebody outside of your network who has the answer to the problem that you struggle with. And not only must you come to them, but you must submit to their instructions, because why come to somebody and ask them for advice that you won't adhere to and won't submit to? I can't tell you how many people have come to my table crying and I give them advice and they don't do the thing that I... Well, why did you seek out the advice if you weren't gonna do? She comes to him.

to submit to the advice because she doesn't know what to do. Sometimes you got to hit rock bottom so you'll change what you're doing. Because sometimes when you got other options, you'll go to the other options and you won't even do what needs to be done. And oftentimes you know what needs to be done is oftentimes the thing that you're reluctant to do the most. Sometimes you got to humble yourself and ask for some help. But watch this, not the way many of you are thinking, because on the surface, she has a money problem. But what you miss is money doesn't solve money problems. And so what people do is whenever they have a money problem, they run to you and ask you for money. But that doesn't solve the problem. Because, watch this, solving that problem is just solving a symptom of the real problem. Because if you don't have money right now, there's a reason why you don't have it. And if we don't solve the reason why you don't have it, then it's going to pop up again. So solving this momentary problem doesn't really solve your problem. I came to talk to somebody. That doesn't solve the real problem because, watch this, if you have money problems, you don't really have so much a money problem. Watch this. You have a misinformation problem. You have a mindset problem. You have a management problem that's affecting your manifestations. I told you if I had time to teach it. Watch this. Misinformation. If somebody's doing what you can't, they know something you don't, or either they're willing to do something you won't. Did you hear what I just said? They know something you don't, or they're willing to do something you won't. You got to ask yourself, which one is it for me? Because here it is, misinformation. In the word information, I talked to you at Bible study for those of you who came. In the word, watch this, information are a lot of words. In the word information is the word in. That means it's coming in me, my mind. There's the word form, F-O-R-M. Form means to shape something, to make something. So in other words, it's implying whatever is coming in is making me. And then in the word information is the word formation, which implies that once I'm formed, I walk in the formation of the person who formed me. Which means if somebody misinformed me, I'm going to be informed, but I'm misinformed. So I'm walking in a form I'm not supposed to walk in a formation that God didn't destine for me to walk in. And there are many people who are struggling right now in a formation that God didn't destine for you to walk in. And I'm going to show you something powerful in just a minute. The next thing is mindset, because watch this. When I said that you're walking in a formation that God didn't design for you, some of you had a problem with that. Because you've been taught that to be holy, you should struggle. By some people who wanted to keep you in a place where you'll shout with no power, vent with no resources. Be angry with no recourse. And come back the next week and say, God's gonna do it. You can look at me in that tone of voice. I ain't scared of you. Let me prove my point. Watch this. If you feel you're unworthy to be blessed, you can't be. If you feel that you're unfit to be blessed, you can't be.
If you were taught money is evil and you associated with being evil, you can't have it. Or you can't keep it. And so one of the things that I got to start doing is looking back at my teaching, because everything's messed up. When you think about it, if anybody should have resources, shouldn't it be people who are going to really use it to help somebody else? People who got the right mindset as it relates to stuff. They ain't not going to spend all their money balling out and spitting champagne and burning it and doing all kinds of. Why is it okay for you to have it? Make you check your thinking. Watch this. There are so many people who feel guilt about having, feel unworthy about having it, feel all sorts of things about having it. And if I said something about having it and you had a little jerk back moment, it's a key that there's something in you. Because I'm not up here, I'm not trying to get you to give nothing, I'm not asking you for nothing, but you jump back anyway. So you got to ask the question, what's in me that associates having money and being a believer? Why is that wrong for me? What's in me that I think that getting money should be hard? What's in me that makes me think I'm supposed to struggle? What's in me that needs to come out of me? Because I'm going to teach you some other stuff, but until your mindset gets right, it doesn't matter what I teach you. Your subconscious mind will find a way to really manifest what you really believe. And so I got to start asking myself some questions. What do I believe? What did my parents teach me about money? And watch this. Some of the misinformation didn't come from haters. It came from people you love, got your last name, and your best interest at heart. I'm not lost. I'm just waiting for it to register. Think about that. So, if you see somebody who has something and you put that person down and you hate people who have, you can never have what you hate.

0: All right. I think I'm ready now. Here it is. Come back to me. Now watch this. Misinformation. I can spend forever on mindset. But then mismanagement. And watch this. Oftentimes it's not purposeful mismanagement. It's mismanagement due to misinformation and mindset. Which means that if I don't change them, then my management practices won't change. Y'all all right? And then we wonder, why is it not manifesting? Why is it not coming to fruition? Well, if the water's not coming to the other end, check all the sections of the pipe. You're ready? Let me show you something powerful. Let me teach you for a little while. She comes to the prophet, Elisha, however you want to say it. She comes to the prophet, and she says, this is my problem. Watch this. This is my problem. My husband's dead, I got debt, and they want my sons. She comes talking nothing but problem. Nothing but problem. Straight out of her mouth, problem. Why do you say that, Pastor? I know what you've been thinking about. Nothing but the problem. And that which you keep thinking about, you have to get more of. So I know it's in your heart because it's coming out of your mouth. Now, when she poses this problem to the prophet doesn't say anything about the problem. He only talks solution. Heavy question for everybody in this packed church. Are you talking problems or solutions? Are you talking why you can't or why you can? Are you talking we won't or are you talking we will? Here's what he says. Watch this. It's right here in the text. He poses these questions to her. Number one, he says, what am I to do for you? Powerful question. I just told you what was going on with me, and you're going to ask me what I want? I just told you my husband died. I just told you all the, I listed everything. Yeah, what do you want from me? What do you want me to do? What am I to do for you? He points out a powerful pivot. Number one, watch this. The first part of a great solution is a well-defined problem. So you've defined the problem really well. But the next part is to identify the outcome that you want. Because without the proper ending, then there never should be a beginning. I told you before that movies are shot last scene first so that they can go back at the beginning and trace everything back to the last scene. You got to have the finish in mind. You got to begin with the ending in mind. And if you haven't begun with the ending in mind, why did you even start? I like it when y'all quiet like this. So he says, what am I to do for you? What is he doing? Sending her to the end. What do you want the end to look like? Okay, you got a picture of what the end should look like? Okay, next question. What do you have in your house? Now watch this. He did not ask her for anything she didn't have. He did not ask her for anything she didn't have. If that's the case, why are we always talking about what we don't have? Because the prophet didn't ask her for anything she didn't have, but we spend all of our time talking about what we don't have. I don't have this, and if I had that, I would do this, and if I had that. And the question is, what will you do with what you have? He says to her, what do you have in your house? Now, let me teach. Look at the reply. It's in your Bible. I have nothing except. You got to be a critical reader of the word. She says, I have nothing except a little oil. Do you have nothing or do you have a little something? Or do you equate to having a little something as having nothing? So if you don't have, I'm asking y'all some questions up in here. So just because you got a little something and it's not enough, you consider it nothing? So come here, somebody. So you consider a seed nothing. So after you've eaten your apple and you don't know what you're going to eat from now on, you don't even consider the fact that in that hull, in the middle part, there's a seed that you could plant that can bring you infinite apples, but you're only throwing away because you think you don't have anything. You got something, baby. You got a seed. And the little thing that you got is going to birth the big thing that you want. But if you don't value the little thing you have, you'll never get the big thing that you want. She says, I have nothing. That's what she said. She says, I have nothing. Then she says, except. When you have conjunctions like that, but, except, whatever you say before that, you really erase it. So she says, I have nothing. Then she says, but, or except, I have a little something. And so he says, you do have something. You do have something. He says, watch this, everybody. We're going to use what you have to get what you want. We know what you want now. We know you want your sons to be free. We know you want your debt to be paid. We went to the end. Now we're going back to the beginning. And here are the instructions. We're going to use what you have. You do have something. And what you have is of value. And just because it's not what everybody else has doesn't mean what you have doesn't have value. I don't know who I came to talk to. Come here, somebody. What you have has as much value as everybody else has had. Whatever they have. I'll pause. So your gift is not as important as the next person's gift. Your ability, because it's not what everybody else's ability is not more important or just as important. So now this is what he says. I'll explain it all to you. He says, this is what I want you to do. The oil, first of all, watch this, represents the part of you that you can give or pour out. Everybody has something in them that they could give. And then he says, y'all in the Bible? I read it already, so I don't have to look. Go and borrow vessels. He says, go and borrow vessels. He says, a lot of them. He says, as many as you can get. Now watch this. Everybody listen. He put no cap on it. It was completely up to her. How many she got? He said, go borrow them. So if you leave out of here and come back with two, that's on you. If you leave out of here and come back with 10, it's on you. If you come back with 100, that's. Now, if it's on me and it's on you to get your own vessels, then why are you mad at me? Because I got more vessels. In the wilderness, he says, you can get as much food as you want based on your appetite. He says you just can't keep it over until the next day, but you can get as much as you want. Some got little, some got more. Why are you angry at the person that got more and the person who got more? Why are you angry at the person who got little? You pick that. See what I'm saying? You pick that. So he says, let me help you. Don't come back with a few of them. Let me help you. Don't waste your time going out there and get a few of them. Get a bunch of them. Now, everybody listen. Those vessels represent capacity, expectation, and opportunity. Capacity. Because the reason why the oil in you is not flowing is because you don't have the capacity that's required that demands it. Because God can fill any vessel put before him, any empty vessel put before him, but if you don't have the capacity to present the vessels, you don't have the capacity to receive, the room to receive. See, what I'm doing right now is I'm making capacity in you. Making room. Yeah, how do I make room? When you start clearing out mental clutter. Mental clutter. When you start clearing mental clutter and mental space, you're making room. You're creating capacity. So he says, go get them. Go get them. I'm on good time. I'm looking at the clock. Go get them. Bring them back. Now, watch this. He says, you and your sons. So he says, form a team. You and your sons, y'all make a team. Y'all scatter out. Y'all go get them. You go get some. You go get some. You go get some. Get as many as you can get. Don't get a few. Bring them back here. And he says, and you're going to have to be okay with it. This is. Some of y'all ain't shouted yet. You're still holding on to that old mindset. Go ahead. Stay there if you want to. Watch this. It says shut the door. Shut the door. Watch this. Shut the door on not just the physical, not just on, yes, what people say. Shut the door on your critics. Shut the door on your cynics. But also shut the door on your thoughts. Watch this. Those thoughts that got you in this situation. They keep telling you, don't do what he says. That ain't going to work. How do you know? You've never done this before. I'm following an instruction that I've never received before so I can get something I've never had before. I'm doing something I've never done before so I can receive something I've never had before. How can I keep doing the same thing and thinking the same thoughts and end up getting a different result? I can. So now I asked this man to be my mentor. He's given me an instruction. And even though the instruction is counterlogical, goes against my thinking, and it goes against my normal habits, I've got to do it. Why? Because that's the only way I'm going to get something different. Because he knows something I don't know. He's going to tell me to do something I've never done. And I got to have faith. God, who am I talking to? I got to have faith to do what he's said. Do you think you're going to go to a mentor and a mentor is going to tell you to do what you keep doing what you've been doing? Just keep doing what you've been doing and wake up and hope you get a different result tomorrow morning. Have a good day. Is that how you got yours? It says shut the door. So I got to shut the door on all those contrary thoughts, those contradictory thoughts. All of those critics, all of those cynics, all of those things that would cause me not to do and not to believe the instructions that God has set before me. That's what shut the door means. And watch this. The oil did not begin to flow until the door was shut and all the instructions were satisfied. She could have had a house full of pots with an open door and no flow. Shut the door. Okay, son, bring me a pot. Start pouring. Now, I'm going to give you the practical because I'm not just going to leave you with no woo-woo.
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Somebody just need to testify to somebody next to him. 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I made it. 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
2: And that it will take root and grow.
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2: Now may the words of my mouth and the meditation of my heart be acceptable in thy sight, O Lord, my strength and my redeemer. We ask it all in the name of Jesus. And for his sake we pray. And let every heart, everywhere, say amen. Join me now, Old Testament record. The book of Hosea. Chapter 1. Verses 1 and 2, chapter 3, chapter 3, reading from the ESV translation. Hear the word of the Lord. Chapter 1, verses 1 through 3, the word of the Lord that came to Hosea, the son of Beeri, in the days of Uzziah, Jotham, Ahaz, and Hezekiah, kings of Judah, and in the days of Jeroboam, the son of Joash, king of Israel. Meet me. When, at that third verse, when the Lord first spoke through Hosea, the Lord said to Hosea, go, take yourself a wife of whoredom and have children of whoredom. For the land commits great whoredom by forsaking the Lord. So he went and took Gomer, the daughter of Dibleam, and she conceived and bore him a son. Meet me over in chapter 3. And the Lord said to me, go again, love a woman who is loved by another man and is an adulteress. Yeah. Even

household gods. Afterward, the children of Israel shall return and seek the Lord their God and David their king, and they shall come in fear to the Lord and to his goodness in the latter day. This is the word of God for the people of God. Thanks be unto God. I want to tag this morning in that chapter 3, verses 1 and 2. And the Lord said to me, go again, love a woman who is loved by another man and is an adulteress, even as the Lord loves the children of Israel, though they turn to other gods and love cakes of raisin. So I bought her for 15 shekels of silver and a homer and a lethech of barley. I want to talk a little bit this morning from this title, this subject, this thought, if you will. What does the word love mean to you? Have you ever had folk to tell you that they love you? And with every fiber of your being, you want to tell them that if this is what your love looks like, you can keep it. Listen, so some of you have experienced. Can I just go on and preach today? Since I wasn't here last week. Some of you have experienced loving that man, loving that woman, and they did not love you back. What does it feel like to love a person and that person does not love you back? God found himself in this situation, loving Israel, loving Judah, but they did not love God back. In fact, God's relationship with Israel began with love. Listen to me. God said to Israel in Deuteronomy chapter 7, verse 6 and 7, for thou art an holy people unto the Lord thy God. The Lord thy God has chosen thee to be a special people unto himself above all the people that are upon the face of the earth. Listen to God this morning, Alma and E Church. The Lord did not set his love upon you, nor chose you because ye were more in numbers than any people. For ye were the fewest of them all. But because the Lord loved you, and because he would keep his oath, which he has sworn unto thy fathers, has the Lord brought you out with a mighty hand and redeemed you out of the house of bondmen from the hand of Pharaoh, king of Egypt. Hear me, y'all, because Israel, listen now. God wanted them to know that he did what he did because he loved them. And for those of us here in this 21st century church, dare not think that God has stopped loving. For the Bible says, and we do not hear it much anymore, in John 3:16, for God so loved the that he gave his only begotten son, that whosoever believeth in him should not perish but have everlasting life. God has not stopped loving us. We have stopped loving God. Israel had stopped loving God like God loved them. What did it look like when Israel stopped loving God? What does it look like when we stop loving God?

0: have gotten so far away that we do not realize that we are not loving God like God loves us. The way that we act toward God and the things of God. Preach me. Let God know how we feel, shucks, about him. Y'all remember the song, "Go ye therefore and teach all nations." Go baptizing them in the name of the Father, the Son, and the Holy Ghost. I feel like preaching up in here this morning. Go. If you love me, really love me, feed my sheep. Lord, I'll be with you forever and ever until the end of the world. Go. If you love me, go. If you love me, visit the sick. If you love me, it's good to stand up in church and say, "I love the Lord." It's all right to sing, how I love Jesus. But God is saying this morning that if you really love me, Shirley Moore, preach me, visit the sick. Put clothes on people's back. If you love me, visit those who are in prison. Somebody ought to hear me. If you love me, bring all your tithes into the storehouse, that there might be, I lost somebody right there, that there might be meat in mine house. If you love me, go into the hedges and highways, compelling men to come unto me. If you love me, this is God talking this morning. This is what he said. But we don't love God like God loves us. What does the word love mean to Israel? What does the word love mean to us? And what does the word love mean to God? But God answers for God's self. Yes, Lord. He did not call the priest. He called the prophet Hosea. Uh-huh. Hosea was one of the 12 minor prophets. He prophesied to the northern kingdom of Israel and to the southern kingdom of Judah. When God was ready to speak to his people, God called the prophet, whose role was to speak to the people for God. You see, God had witnessed their behavior. They were flirting with other small g gods. Sorry to say, we are mingling our worship, take your time, May, of God with that of small g gods. We are running after fame. Some of us are running after people who do not love us. Running after the dollar. Running after the next, whatever that next is. Forgetting about loving God with all of our heart, mind, and soul. To put it bluntly, Israel and Judah had sinned and come short of the glory of God. So God called his prophet. You do know that he neither sleep nor slumber. He called his prophet to speak a word to the people. Watch this, y'all, that he loved. I just want y'all to get that. Linda Locke, I think I'll step back on that one. He wanted to speak a word, to the people that he loved. God though did something strange here, Mitch. Look what God did and said here in the text. God literally, see, you have to watch reading Hosea because it's a satire. It has metaphors and it, you know, it has all these languages. But this is not metaphoric. Y'all don't have to have a PhD. This God is speaking literally to Hosea. He's speaking to a real man. He said to his prophet, his man of God, listen what he said, y'all. He said, go marry a prostitute. They just seem like Hosea, Allegra, the man of God, preach Mary, and here God then told him to marry a prostitute. Go, man of God, go get you a whore down there on Bourbon Street in New Orleans. Go get you one. That's what God told him. Mitch, it seems like to me an unlikely couple. Y'all don't want to play with me today. God may do something unlikely in your calling. The man of God, and God is saying, go marry a whore, a prostitute. But what God is trying to do is teach Israel what God's love looks like. God is about to show Israel and really all of us online and in this sanctuary what the word love means to him. Go and take you a wife of whoredom. Ancient word zonah, meaning they understood. Hosea understood what he was saying. Because zonah means a prostitute. It's a verb, to prostitute. Go get a woman that's prostituting. Go get a woman that's fornicating. Go get you a wife, who is. This God talking. So if God talking, God knows. God can you at least, I can understand the man going, getting a wife, but could not he have gotten a saintly wife? Surely there must be a godly sister. Can't you show your love some other kind of way? Surely there's a godly sister, shucks, who love the Lord. We want one of them sisters who shown off love the Lord. Every time you see them, they got their hat on and the big Bible and they talk hallelujah, blessed and holy faith. I love the Lord with all my heart. Surely you could have gotten Hosea one of those sisters. But God is saying, I want to show you not only what it feels like to love someone who do not love you back, but I, Thelma Jones, want to show you, shucks, how my love. I don't want you to think you got to stay over there with folk that don't love you. Oh, shucks, y'all ain't hearing me. I say, God say, you ain't got to put up with gods, small g gods, who act like they love you. Ain't giving you nothing. Ain't even trying to play like they love you. God wants to say what my love look like, even when you do not love me back. Listen. Listen, I feel this thing. Hosea's wedding invitation. it said, sis, invited to the marriage of a whore. That was on the invitation. I didn't say God did the invitation. I didn't say it. He is now in a love relationship with Gomer. But Gomer kept on being the prostitute. Yeah. But because of his love, yeah. He could not. Y'all hear me? Do you love your wife? Listen. With the divorce rates like they are, men and women who love folk that don't look them back, and you want to walk away from them. I've had enough. You done too much. Sure, you did me too wrong. Every time it's bill paying time, well, you can't be found. And then when you do show up, you don't spend all the money. Oh, but not God. God could not walk away, but her behavior was still unacceptable to God. Put away your horn. That's what God said. You do know that he will eventually speak. I'm talking to some real Christians. I ain't talking about nobody who wants some jello today. I'm talking about to somebody who wants the real stuff today. You do know that God will speak. Yes, he will. And in chapter 2 of verse 3, yeah. Look what God say. Mm. Put away your horn. Lest I will strip her naked. And make her as in the day she was born. That's shown up naked. And make her like a wilderness. I don't think little Sister Johnson back there, my youngest member, she didn't come here dressed up like her grandma and great grandma. That baby came into the world naked. Naked she came. God said, I will strip you naked. And make it as in the day she was born, and make her like a wilderness, and make her like a parched land, and kill her with thirst. Mm. God will expose Gomer. God will expose Israel if she does not straighten up. He will pull the covers off of her. And can I say this morning that when God strips, I think I'll leave it right there. It may be physical or it may be spiritual, but when he strips. Y'all, Gomer still did not stop sinning. Notice, if you will, that God's love for Israel was not because of who they were or what they had or what they stood for. And it certainly was not because they got it right all the time. God told Hosea in chapter 3, verse 1, listen what God did. God said, go back. I just told you now, she didn't stop sinning. Did y'all hear that? I said she didn't stop sinning. But do you see what God did? I'm just trying. God trying to help us understand what his love looked like. verse 3, chapter 3, verse 1, he said, go back and get her. He didn't say that, go get her now, that she had stopped whoring. I didn't read that in the text. God said, just go back and get her. And see, I want you to see what happened when he went to get her. Normally, you would pay 30 pieces of silver to redeem a slave. But Gomer had sunk so low that Hosea bought her, shucks, for half price. Walmart 50% special. Come on over. We got them on special. 15 pieces of silver and about 10 bushels of barley. That, let me tell you what that is. That wasn't steak and potatoes. It was animal food by her back. God say, restore your marriage. Beloved, I feel good. God wants us to look at ourselves against the backdrop and actions of Israel, who he loved and to whom he demonstrated his love. See, people can say they love you, but do they demonstrate, do they show their love? God just put before us a marriage that he caused to be. Hosea's marriage to Gomer, a prostitute, only to see what God's love looks like. Greg, can I say it? How it hurts when you love somebody and they do not love you back. You love somebody, shucks, and they run after everything and everybody else, even though you love them more than words could say. God loved Israel, but we need to take note this morning that God loves us, y'all. God used Hosea's marital relationship to help Israel see themselves, and he wants us to see ourselves. What does the word love mean to us? You see, I once heard Dr. James Forbes, a great theologian and preacher, speak of love, and it relates to God, as it relates to God and our relationship with him. Forbes said, Jesus died for our sins because of his love for the Father, of whom he was in relationship with. The Father and I are one, in relationship one with the other. Dr. Forbes suggested that love, hear me, y'all, lies in relationship. Let me help him, Allegra. Let me help him. I said love lives in relationship. What do you mean, Sister Pastor? Let me say this. Can I get y'all attention? It cannot be one-sided. Preach, Mary Moss. Bob said that love is characterized by reciprocity. A give and, a take. Love lives in relationship. Therefore, love was to live, to be evidence, and to manifest itself in and through Israel because of their relationship with God. Lest we forget this morning, we are in relationship with God. I just want to remind somebody, we in relationship. Sometimes we forget it. Well, sometimes we play like we, y'all understand what I'm saying? Well, some of us want to be in relationship with him on Sunday. I don't want to call Carl Jr. my lover and I don't see him till Sunday. Y'all don't want to face up today. Y'all don't want. But I need to say to somebody this morning that God's love never fails. You ought to be mighty glad this morning that can I help myself now? You ought to be mighty glad this morning that God's love look beyond our faults and saw our needs. And God had so much love that he didn't see. Some people see you need something and they still won't do it for you. But the kind of love that God has, he looks beyond. And not only that, but he will meet you, hallelujah, at your point of need. You ought to be mighty glad this morning. That God loves us in spite of us. Lord, have mercy. While we were yet sinners, he died for us. Mitch, can I tell them? I'm in love with God. I'm a lover of God. I love the Lord. Hallelujah. Hallelujah. While we were sinners, he died for us. When we see no way, God keeps on making a way. That's how God loves, sis. That how, when you don't see a way, he'll make a way. I've seen him make your enemies to be your footstool. He'll make a way. When the light's about to get cut off, some kind of way, some old money come from somewhere. He love you because he don't want you in the dark. It ain't because you've been so good or because you've been so holy. It's just because I love you. Somebody ought to holler right there and say, I love the Lord. I told you, God never fails us. We fail God. We refuse to give God. But DJ, God never stopped giving us. He sent his son. You with me? He sent his son. I want y'all to take that in. He sent his son, Sister Free. He sent his only boy. His only child.
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4: I want you to know the relevance and the effectiveness of apostolic preaching, biblical preaching. Do I have a witness? Brothers and sisters, the relevance of apostolic preaching lies in its unchanging message. Needs have not changed. People still struggle with sin, seek meaning, and need reconciliation with God. Did y'all hear what I said? Human needs have not changed. People still struggle with sin, seek meaning, and need reconciliation with God. Do I have a witness? Consequently, brothers and sisters, the apostolic message of Christ's death, resurrection, and lordship remains God's answer for every generation. Y'all need to hear this. You need to write this down, brothers and sisters. The apostolic message of Christ's death, his resurrection, and lordship remains God's answer for every generation. Somebody say every generation. Brothers and sisters, the effectiveness of apostolic preaching is found not in human eloquence or persuasive techniques, but in the power of the Holy Spirit, working through the faithful proclamation of the word. Brothers and sisters, Peter's sermon demonstrates that when scripture is faithfully expounded, Christ is clearly proclaimed and the Spirit is allowed to work. Brothers and sisters, lives are transformed and communities are changed. Oh, brothers and sisters, that's why we need apostolic preaching today, brothers and sisters, because we need to faithfully expound upon the word, the scriptures. Can I get a witness? Brothers and sisters, I want you to know, therefore, in Acts chapter 2, it provides more than a historical account of the church's beginning. It presents a timeless pattern for gospel ministry. By examining the marks of apostolic preaching, we discover the characteristics that made it powerful in the first century, and that continues to make it effective in the church today. Just brothers and sisters, let me go back and reintroduce you to Acts 29. The book of Acts only has 28 chapters, but it has no formal ending. You and I are writing chapter 29. Do I have a witness? Because we're in the dispensation, the time period of the Holy Spirit. The Holy Ghost has not left. It came. It hadn't left. So guess what? You're not waiting on the Holy Ghost. The Holy Ghost waiting on you. Do I have a witness here? Brothers and sisters, I want you to know, by examining this apostolic preaching, we discover the characteristics that made it powerful in the first century and that continues to make it effective in the church today. Ah, brothers and sisters, Peter's message was spirit empowered, scripture based, Christ centered, and aimed at bringing sinners to repentance. Did y'all hear what I said? Peter's message was spirit empowered, scripture based, Christ centered, and aimed at bringing sinners to repentance. Ah, brothers and sisters, the Holy Spirit played a central role in Peter's sermon. The sermon was not merely a human speech, it was a spirit empowered proclamation that fulfilled God's promises and brought conviction. Somebody say conviction. Conviction to the hearers. Do I have a witness? Brothers and sisters, and that's why we need apostolic preaching. Brothers and sisters, we see here in Acts chapter 2, verses 1 through 13, we see the Spirit initiated the event. The Spirit initiated the event. Before Peter preached, the Holy Spirit descended upon the disciples at Pentecost. The sign of wind, fire, languages prepared the audience for Peter's explanation. Somebody ought to shout right there. Peter's sermon was not a response to what the Spirit had already begun. It demonstrates that the Spirit is the initiator of God's gospel. Brother, what you saying, Sutton? I'm saying the crowd witnessed a supernatural manifestation. Some were amazed and others mocked them. But Peter's sermon explained the meaning of these events. What are you saying? I'm saying gospel preaching must depend upon the Spirit's work rather than human methods alone. The gospel message preaching must depend upon the Spirit's work rather than human methods alone. In short, brothers and sisters, the Holy Spirit was both the source of the sermon's power and the agent of its saving results. And that's what we're going to talk about. We're going to talk about the marks of apostolic preaching from verses 14 all the way down to 32. We could go all the way to 41, but these are the marks of apostolic preaching, and this is what we need today. What are you saying, Sutton? Number one, in verses 14 through 18, and we read it already, apostolic preaching is spirit empowered. What are you saying, Pastor? I'm saying Peter stood and preached after the coming of the Holy Ghost at Pentecost. The effectiveness of the message came not from human ability, but from divine empowerment. Brothers and sisters, the problem today, we depended too much upon the human, somebody ought to help me, the human ability. Can you sing? Can you holler? How good you look? Can you, you know, how smart you are? But brothers and sisters, the message back then was empowered by the Holy Spirit. What are you saying, Pastor? I'm saying true preaching depends upon the power of the Holy Ghost. The power, he says in Acts 1 and 8, and ye shall receive power after the Holy Ghost has come upon you, and you shall be my witnesses in Judea, Samaria, and to the uttermost parts of the world. Their preaching was spirit empowered. Their preaching was spirit empowered. I don't preach to you, I preach to myself. If I don't feel it, how you gonna feel it? If it don't mean nothing to me, how's it going to mean something to you? And just follow along with me in this scripture. You heard Peter. You heard Peter when he told him he was happy then. And I'm a little ahead of myself. But Peter said that same Jesus. Peter was happy then. He was shouting right then and there. And they were saying all this stuff and acting this way. Peter said that same Jesus. Let me tell you about Jesus. Apostolic preaching is spirit empowered. The second mark of apostolic preaching is rooted in the scripture. Verses 16 through 21, 25 through 35. Peter explained the events of Pentecost by quoting the prophet Joel and later the Psalms. His authority rests upon God's word rather than personal opinion. Have you not read where the prophet Joel says, in the last days, I'll pour out my spirit upon all flesh. Your sons and daughters going to prophesy. The old men going to dream. And the young men going to see visions. Then he said, this ain't my opinion. Haven't you read it? Do I have a witness? You see, brothers and sisters, apostolic preaching interprets life through the scriptures. And brothers and sisters, we're falling so short today because we are interpreting life from man's viewpoint and not God's viewpoint. If we're going to interpret life, we need to interpret life from the scriptures. Do I have a witness? Romans 8 and 6, he said, for to be carnally minded, to be flesh, to be worldly minded is death, but to be spiritually minded is life and peace. The reason our lives are messed up, the reason we don't have no peace, is because we are carnally minded. And that's going to only lead to death. Do I have a witness here? Apostolic preaching is rooted in the scripture. We have to preach the scripture. We have to pray the scripture. We have to sing the scripture. We have to live the scriptures. The third mark is apostolic preaching. It's Christ-centered. Oh, my God. The focus of Peter's sermon was Jesus. And brothers and sisters, I want you to know the focus of the sermon should never be your problems. I'm going to say that again. The focus of your sermon, my sermon, should never be your problems. And the focus of your prayer should never be your problem. The focus of your prayer should be to the answer. And that is Jesus. Can I get a witness? What you're saying, I'm saying, if I preach Jesus and you pray Jesus, guess what? Jesus said, if I be lifted up from the earth, I'll draw all men unto me. And that all men is inclusive of your problems, of your situation and circumstances. Can I get a witness? We have to get Jesus, because if I get Jesus, he told me I'll take care of the rest. Matthew 6:33 say, first seek ye the kingdom of God and his righteousness, and all these things shall be added unto you. His sermon focused on Jesus Christ. Not houses, not cars, not men, not women, not money, not things. It focused on Jesus Christ, his life and miracles. He said, you know Jesus that was among you, that did many miracles and wonders, did follow him. And then he said, and y'all crucified him. Yes, y'all did. You crucified him out there on the cross. But God raised him up. Look at the resurrection, the crucifixion and the resurrection, brothers and sisters. His exaltation as Lord and Master. And the apostles consistently proclaimed Jesus and not themselves. To God be the what? For the thing who? Not me, not you, not your job, not the president, not the governor, not the Republicans, not the Democrats. To God be the glory for the things he has done. Brothers and sisters, Peter declared that God made Jesus both Lord and Christ. We were doing our ordination on yesterday, and we were discussing Romans 10 and 9. Thou shalt confess, if thou shalt confess with thy mouth the Lord Jesus. And believe in thine heart that God has raised him from the dead, thou shall be saved. For with the mouth you confess, but with the heart man believe it unto righteousness. Tell somebody, it's more than lip service. It's going to take your heart. You got to believe it in your heart. This thing, you just can't haphazardly do this and just do any kind of thing. But brother, when it's in your heart, it makes a difference. The fourth mark of apostolic preaching: confronts sin. Oh my God. It confronts sin. Old church had it right. Grandma and them had it right. It confronts sin. He boldly told the crowd that they had crucified Jesus. He did not dilute the truth to avoid conviction. What you're saying, Sutton? Gospel preaching exposes humanity's guilt before God. Gospel preaching exposes humanity's guilt before God. I've been telling you for the last month or two now that the problem we're facing in today's society is sin has become comfortable in the sacred space. Ah, brothers and sisters, sin has become comfortable in the sacred space. But when the gospel preaching is done, the apostolic preaching is done, the biblical preaching is done, it will expose humanity's guilt before who? God. Do I have a witness? Then the fifth mark of apostolic preaching, it calls for a response. Oh my God. When the hearers were convicted, they got convicted, they were pricked in their hearts, the scripture says. And they were pricked in their hearts. They asked the question, what shall we do? And Peter answered with a clear call. What shall, men and brother, what shall we do? We done heard what you said. We've been pricked in our hearts. You hear that? It will prick. They were made to feel guilty before God. They realized where they were, how they were coming up short. They asked the question, what shall we do? And Peter said to them, repent, be baptized, and receive the gift of the Holy Spirit. Lord, help me today. What you're saying, Pastor? I'm saying apostolic preaching seeks decision, not merely information. I say apostolic preaching, biblical preaching, seeks decision, not merely information. What good does it do you to have information and you don't use it? You don't apply it. Can I get a witness? That's like having money in the bank and don't even go get it out. Hallelujah to the Lamb of God. Brothers and sisters, apostolic preaching calls for a response. When you hear the word and the Spirit convicts you, you need to do something about it. Apostolic preaching produces results. It produces about, he says, after they... He finished preaching and stuff and told them about themselves and what had transpired and lifted up Jesus. The scripture says that about 3,000 people received the word and were added to the church. About 3,000 because they heard the word. Brothers and sisters, the Spirit used the preached word to bring salvation and establish the church. What are you saying, Pastor? I'm saying to you today, it's the word of God that's going to draw you, or it's going to drive you. It's the word of God that's going to keep you, or you're going to just drift on away. Can I get a witness? That's why you need to come with a spirit of expectation to receive the word. That's why I can't worry about tickling your ear. I need to scratch your heart. Can I get a witness? Brothers and sisters, I'm just here to tell you that the word brings salvation. Can I get a witness? And how does the word bring salvation? It convicts. It lets me know where I am, where I stand in my relationship with God. Do I have a witness? So brothers and sisters, Wednesdays, that's what we're teaching. The Acts 29 church. 50 days of praying for the power of God to rain down on us. I know Bishop Paul Martin said, let it rain. Yes, the power of God need to rain down on us. Fall fresh on us. Do I have a witness? Because the only way it's going to do that, the Spirit is going to have to empower us. Our messages and our lifestyle have to be Spirit-based, Scripture-based, based on the Word of God. Now everybody's attacking the Word of God. Don't nobody believe the Word of God. Okay, go ahead on. You mean to tell me all this stuff our ancestors out through slavery, Reconstruction, Jim Crow, all this stuff we done got through believing and trusting in the Lord and His Word, and now y'all gonna come and talk about that ain't no, we don't need to rely on that no more. The devil is a liar. Oh, look where he brought us from. Look what the Lord has done. The scripture says, this the Lord's doing. I'm where I am today. You are where you are today because it's the Lord's doing. He could have spoke one word and you could be dead, sleeping in your grave. You could be under the bridge, standing on the side of the road, brothers and sisters. Oh, look what the Lord has done. Then it's got to be Christ-centered. We got to get rid of me, my, and I and start worshiping Him. Can I get a witness? We too busy worrying about them, what they say, what they going to do, and how they looking. I ain't worried about none of that. I wanted Him to get the glory. You do know Him, don't you? Him, the one that laid you down last night and put you in a deep sleep. You didn't even know what was going on. Him, the one that touched you this morning and your eyes blew open. The Him that gave you a portion of health and strength. Him that regulated your mind to tell you you need to go to the house of worship this morning so you can hear about apostolic preaching. You need to go hear that and somebody go lift up Jesus. Somebody say it's all about Him. Our preaching has to be sin confronting. Gotta confront sin. Don't nobody want you to tell them nothing no more. Grandma don't want you to tell them nothing. Mama don't want you to tell them nothing. Nanans and parans and the chaps don't want you to tell them nothing. Do I have a witness? But sin has to be confronted. For the wages of sin is what? But the gift of God is what? Choose ye this day. You want death or you want eternal life? Do I have a witness? And then they cried out. That's why the preaching has to, it will bring about repentance. That's why we say, we offer Christ to you, oh my brother, oh my sister. We offer Christ to you. He will give you brand new life. This is why we sing, just as I am, without one plea, but that thy blood was shed for me, and that thou bidst me come, O Lamb of God, I come. Repentance in the calling. What must I do to be saved? What must I do in my relationship with God? What must I do? Good God from glory. And then what I love about it is life changing. Oh, I said it's life changing. I'm going home now. It's life changing. How you know it's life changing? Because pre mean before. Post mean after. Do I have a witness? It's life changing. How you know sudden? Because that same Peter. He was a disciple. He walked with Jesus. He ate with Jesus. He fished with Jesus. He did everything. Saw Jesus work miracles and everything. But one day, Jesus came and said, Peter! He was sitting at the Last Supper before he went to the Garden of Gethsemane before they arrested him. He said, one dipping with me going to deny me. One dipping with me going to betray me. And they all began to say, Lord, is it I? And the Lord said to Peter, before the cock crow three times, you gonna deny me three times. Can I get a witness? Y'all, I said it's life changing. That same Peter that was at the table, that same Peter that walked with the Lord, they saw him. He was standing off afar off, warming by the Rome fire. And a little girl said, aren't you one of them disciples that was with that man named Jesus? He said, girl, you don't know nothing about me. I know I wasn't with him. I don't know nothing about him. But then the people came around and said, yeah, you even look like him. You even walk like him. You even talk like him. Then he started cussing. Can I get a witness here? You know how we do when we get backed in the corner and they got you, they got you, they got you. And then you want to act a fool. That's what Peter did. Can I get a witness? He denied Jesus three times before the cock crowed. Oh, brothers and sisters, but let me tell you something. Let me tell you about the post-Pentecostal. The post-Pentecostal Peter, and he received that power after the Holy Ghost came upon him. Then that same Peter, how in the world you done denied Jesus three times? Everybody know what you done. But all of a sudden, you've been anointed and appointed to preach the gospel. Can I get a witness? And Peter preached that day. Yes, he did. He preached that day. He preached an apostolic message, a spirit-empowered, a scripture-based, a Christ-centered, a sin-conforming, a repentant-calling message because his life had been changed. He said, haven't you heard? Haven't you read what Joel said? These men ain't drunk. Look what time it is in the daytime. It's too early for that. But this is that. Somebody ought to shout with me right now. Apostolic preaching will bring on this is that. Can I get a witness? Anybody know about that? This is that. That'll make you shout when you ain't. Can I get a witness here? It'll make you cry when ain't nobody telling you nothing. It'll make you run when ain't nobody behind you. It'll make you wag your big head. It'll put a smile on your face. It'll make you clap your hands. Somebody say, this death, can I get away? That won't let you be ashamed. That won't let you be ashamed to tell the world I've been born again. Peter said, this is that. Don't you, haven't you heard that the Holy Spirit is going to be poured out on all flesh? This is that. Peter got something now. He ain't lying and cussing no more, Charles. He bold now. The Holy Spirit would give a life changing where you were timid, quiet, reserved. The Holy Spirit would bring about a life changing experience. Do I have a witness? It'll change your life. Do I have a witness? Apostolic preaching. Whenever these marks characterize preaching, the message follows the pattern established by the apostles at Pentecost. Brothers and sisters, the church need to go back to the old landmark. Old landmark where they used to pray, sing, and preach Jesus and Him crucified. Where they preached and confronted sin. They didn't care who was doing it. Just because you have a title don't mean you can't be confronted about your sins. In our prayer this morning, we were talking about what the Holy Spirit does. How powerful the Holy Spirit is. See, and what it does, even the Apostle Paul says, we did to sin. But guess what? That don't mean Satan gonna stop. The Apostle Paul says, evil, every time I try to do good, evil is always present. Things I should do, I don't do. Things I ought not do, I do. Places I shouldn't go, I go. Places I ought to go, I don't go. He says, Who can deliver me from this body of this death? He said, oh, wretched man am I. But what I love about it, he said, but thanks be unto God that giveth us the victory. How? Through Jesus Christ, our Lord. So if we lift up Jesus, if we lift him up, we get the victory. Lift him up. Lift him up. Lift the Savior up till he speaks from eternity. For he said, if I be lifted up, I'll draw all men unto me. The marks of apostolic preaching. Give the Lord a hand of praise.
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1: 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Stay tuned for the message of today. It comes from Luke 11th chapter, 5th through the 8th verses. And our topic today, what made him get up? This is Sister Renee Spears Wallace. We pray that you

Hallelujah. Hallelujah. I'm going to say hallelujah again. I don't want to get too excited too fast. Sometimes, for those of us that come out the country, sometime that horse has been fenced in. And it's pawing, and it's trying to get out the gate. And it pawing so much until when you do open the gate, it takes out full force running. I've been in the gate. So I don't want to get happy too fast. Obedience to the Holy Trinity, God the Father, the Son, and to the Holy Spirit. Thank God for my wife, Jeanette. Amen. You can give it up for her. Thank God for Reverend Leopold for those words of inspiration. Thank God for Reverend Green for our prayer. And thank God for Reverend Lee for our offering. Amen. And I want to thank God for Dr. Ramsey. Amen. For her message on last Sunday. Amen. Amen. Amen. And we want to keep her in our prayer. And we want to keep all our ministers in our prayer. And I just thank her for doing the job she did last Sunday. Thank God for our choir.

0: Thank God for our musical ensemble. Amen. Bobby was getting ready to preach that, Cleo. There's two people that I so wanted to preach today. I was coming here, and I was following this car that had "For You Sunshine, For You Shine." And I was saying, I don't know who that is, but then I noticed there was coming a New Light. And when they parked over there, man, I saw somebody get out in all that white. I said, go tell him he ain't preaching here. Amen, I tell you. And then Bobby tried to preach here. Amen. Amen. But we thank God. We thank God. Amen. Amen. Well, let's just look at something this morning from Luke, the 11th chapter, 5th through the 8th verse, the New King James Version. That's the New King James Version. When you found it, just say amen.
1: Amen.
0: And if you haven't found it, look at the screen. Then Jesus said to them, suppose you have a friend, and you go to him at midnight and say, friend, lend me 3 loaves of bread. A friend of mine's on a journey has come to me, and I have no food to offer him. And suppose the one inside answers, don't bother me. The door is already locked, and my children and I are in bed. I can't get up and give you anything. I tell you, even though he will not get up and give you the bread because of friendship, yet because of your shameless audacity, he will surely get up and give you as much as you need. We're going to talk today, what made him get up? What made him get up? Well, today, we are looking at an illustration by Jesus to his disciples. It is about a friend that goes to a friend for food for a friend. You have 3 friends, and only 2 are connected. The visitor is connected to the one who is asking for bread, not the one who has the bread. The one is asking for bread is connected to the one with the bread. The one with the bread do not have a connection with the one who needs the bread. All these friends are all tied up. And one friend is coming on behalf of another friend. Oh, I just need to tell you, just to start off, I'm glad I have a friend in Jesus. I understand I'm supposed to close there, but I just want to start it off. So it will be in your mind, we have a friend in Jesus. Well, first I need you to look at something. When it starts off, the friend has come to his friend's house. I don't know what time it was, but I know when he went to the other friend's house, it was midnight. You know, I think it ought to be a respectable time. If you're going to come and ask for something. I'm kind of old-fashioned. I'm old-fashioned that I'm not going to call nobody's house after 10 o'clock. I'm just old-fashioned. Unless they give me permission to call, then I'll call. But if they don't give me no permission, at 10 o'clock, I cut it off. Now, if it's an emergency, I'll call. And the reason why, that's just me, is that I feel as though that I don't know what time you go to bed, I don't know what time you're relaxing, but at 10 o'clock, I just refuse, unless with permission, to call anybody after 10. Well, I can tell you a story about a man I know, he told me about it. He had a son, and his son would sleep all day and stay up all night. He said that about 3 a.m., the phone rang. And anybody know, at 3 a.m. in the morning, you're thinking something happened. He said his heart was beating fast, didn't want to really answer, but he had to answer. And he answered the phone, and the son on the end asked him, "What's my sister number?" And he said he told him, "You calling me 3 o'clock in the morning to ask me what your sister number is, you could have waited till in the morning." And the son told him, "You act like you got an attitude problem." Well, I can't repeat what he said. But he had some choice words. Some of them are recorded in the Bible. It wasn't meant that the way he said it, but sure enough, he had to tell him, 3 in the morning is not a good time. You know, 3 o'clock in the morning is not a good time to call somebody up and ask them, "How you doing?" Not 3 in the morning. But here it is. This man has showed up at midnight. Midnight. Man, I don't know about you, but even today, if I go to bed at midnight, I'm normally asleep. Midnight would have been a bad time for this time. When I was younger, it did not matter. Because midnight, man, I was running around town trying to find out what club was open. Midnight didn't mean nothing to me then. Because when midnight came, that let me know somebody somewhere partying, singing the song, "We're gonna wait till a midnight hour." It didn't bother me then. But as you get older, midnight is a time when you're relaxing. Well, this man showed up at his friend's house. Then his friend went to his other friend at midnight to ask for 3 loaves of bread. And then he put it, now I'm gonna tell you, that friend wasn't a beggar, because he said, "Lend me." And anything you lending, you mean to pay it back. So he didn't want something for nothing. What he wanted was some bread for his friend. He had been traveling. Don't know when he started traveling, But we do know that when he made it to his house, he was hungry. And because he did not have bread in his house, he said, you know what? I know somebody, my friend. He keep bread at his house. You know something? All of us have done it. All of us know who we can go to. All of us know when we're running short where we can go to. Because we know that these people will give it if they have it. Or if you haven't burnt down your bridges. Because some folks have borrowed so much, they can't go back. I tell you, I thank God for my uncle. My uncle told me this. He said, now what he does, when they come to borrow money, he tell them, here's go $30. As long as you pay that $30 back, you got $30 to borrow. The day you don't bring that $30 back, you don't have no money to borrow. You done burnt your bridges down. Everybody knows somebody they can go to. And I'm going to just pause right there. When I get in trouble, I know where to go to. I go to the rock. All believers ought to know where they ought to be able to go to. When trouble come in your life, you ought to know where to go to. Midnight. Lend me 3 loaves of bread. Then he wanted to make sure that the one on the inside understood why he needed him, because a friend of mine has come on a long journey. And I want to give him something to eat. Well, today, somebody been traveling. We would say to them, why didn't they stop at the market? Because I know on this journey, he had to have passed some markets. Because when he was traveling, it had to be daytime. I don't know how long he'd been traveling, but he could have stopped somewhere. Matter of fact, before he left home, he should have packed his lunch. Don't wait till you come to my house, and now you need something to eat. Man, you know what? And you know what the world is set up even today. Man, you got to get it the way I got it. Come on. I had no sense to keep bread at my house. You ought to tell your friend he should have brought some bread alone. But sometimes in our lives, we all start on a journey with nothing. And think about the people that help you to get where you are. And they was there for a reason. They was there to help you to keep on your journey. Imagine how many times we've been helped by our parents. Children should never forget their parents. Because your parents help you along the way. Oh, you didn't have that much. But what your parents had, they made sure you had it. And let me tell you, your parents always prayed to a friend. Lord, help me so I can provide for my child. And that friend made sure they had enough to provide for the children. Well, here it is back. this midnight hour, come in there knocking on my door. And let me tell you something. That's why I tell you, he had to be a friend. And I know when you go into the text, it says his persistence. He kept on knocking. I read stuff whereby he never gave up knocking, and he wasn't shameful. He just continued to knock. But let me tell you, if it wasn't a friend, you can tell them something. Oh, yeah, you can tell them, man, hit that door one more time. You done come around here knocking on my door at midnight, know we in the bed. Just keep on knocking if you want to. And what you tell them, and I know today, if it was today, you had to tell them, I got this pew-pew behind the door. And somebody wonder what that pew-pew is? You know that gun. You know that gun behind that door. You sometimes to scare them off, all you do, click it. You don't have to shoot, you click. Here it is. If it wasn't a friend, you can tell them where to go at. You can tell them, go get on that same train you rode here and on. And get away from my door. Get away from my door this time of night. Because here it is, midnight. Midnight is not yesterday, and it's not tomorrow. It's at a middle point. It's getting ready to transition into a new day while it's leaving the old day behind. Now you messing with me in the middle about some bread. Man, you better get away from my door. Well, look at this. He's not coming for himself. He is coming for a friend. This let me know something. We need to always be ready to go to God for somebody else. He is going for somebody else. Now, for those, and then you read that Luke, when it started, they asked the question, Lord, teach us how to pray. Like John told his disciples. Now, notice this, because in that third verse, it says something. It says, give us this day by day our daily bread. Now, this is what it said. Give us each day our daily bread. Do you know when I'm praying on my knees, I not only pray for me, I pray for other folks. And think about this here. And we think about it. Now, everybody not in the church. Everybody not serving the Lord. But when I pray, give us. Now, watch this here. Even though they're not a part of the church, nor are they serving God, I'm praying that they get the same thing I get. Because, see, the Bible has already told me, he reigns on the just as well as the unjust. His sun rises on the evil as well as the good. Do you know something? When God sends his rain, I know I'm God's servant. I know I do what God has asked me to do. But let me tell you something. When he rained on my house, He just don't send the rain on my house. He sends it around the whole neighborhood. So that let me know when you're praying, watch this here, one ask, and everybody receive. It is, give us this day. I want you to give me the same thing that the one don't even call on your name. I want them to get the same thing. And I used to read that, and I couldn't really grasp it because I said, now, God, you gonna give them folks that don't even think about you? Don't even call on you? Matter of fact, they'll pass by the church and turn their head. And you want them to get the same thing that I'm getting? Well, that ain't right, because I'm coming to church. I'm praising your name. I'm giving my tithe. I'm giving my offering. I'm at Bible study. I'm at Sunday school. And Lord, you gonna give them that don't even dot the church the same thing that I'm getting? You know what the Lord spoke to me? That was you one time. And because that was you one time, they need the same chance. I need to keep feeding them till they get some sense. We pray. And then on top of that, James tell me something. We should pray one for another. It's very important that we pray one for another. Now, in this instance, he's talking about the believers. The believers, because we need strength to keep going forward. Because sometimes the journey gets hard. Sometimes as you're trying to move forward, it seems as though the devil done grabbed hold to your ankle, trying to hold you back. And sometimes, if we don't pray for each other, we'll give in to that. In other words, Lord, I'm tired of the devil. Every time I make one step, I'm making two back. Sometimes, I don't know that song. Sometimes all I have is a nickel and a nail. But we have to pray one for another. We have to encourage each other. And see, when you encourage each other, you can tell that new convert what you're going through, I'm a living witness. That the God we serve gonna bring us through. And you can tell, I got a testimony. He brought me through. You got to always tell them I wasn't always like this. That was days I wanted to give up. That was days I wanted to go back to boom phone. If you don't know what boom phone is, that boom phone wine. That was days I wanted to go back. Because it was so hard on me in the church. But I want you to know, with God on your side, He knows how to keep you. And I want you to know, sometimes you may need, He might not even ask for help, but He knows when you need help. We have to pray one for another. Well, the Bible says this. After him knocking on that door. Now, there's two things, and I had to do some reading and some research on this, because it said that the man on the inside. Now, King James said he answered from within. and said, do not trouble me. The door is now shut, and my children are with me in bed. Cannot rise and give to you. Another version have said that my children, and he's supposed to call, now just the New Living Translation, and he's supposed to call out from his bedroom, don't bother me, the door is locked for the night, and my family and I are in the bed, I can't help you. Then the other one said, and he will answer from within, this is the English Standard Version, do not bother me, the door is now shut, and my children are with me in bed, I cannot get up and give you anything. Well, one had me thinking that the man spoke out from his bed and said, don't bother me. But King James seemed to point that this man was talking on the inside. He answered on the inside. Now watch this. I had to really think because watch this here. If somebody had answered you, and as you keep reading, why would you keep on knocking? If that's your friend, you ought to quit. But if you're talking on the inside, let me tell you something. How many of us have said something on the inside and did differently on the outside? Sometime we already done fixed the speech up. We making sure whatever we say, they understand what we say. You know, come to me and ask me so many times, okay, I tell you what, see this time? I'm waiting on you. Just waiting on you just to come on. I just can't wait till you. Matter of fact, I hope whatever you need, you hurry up and you need it so you come talk to me. And you fix it in your mind when you ask me for it, I'm going to just tell you no. And walk away. And that person shows up. And say, look, I need this here. Well, I'm going to give it to you this time. Because sometimes what we're saying on the inside may not reflect what we're going to do on the outside. Because what it is, we've made up our minds and we've said within ourselves, I'm just not going to do it. And we say it with conviction. And we say it with power. We say it with authority. We say it with so much strength. And soon as they show up, here you go, baby. Go ahead on, take it. And look. Pay it back when you get it. It changes. This man was saying within himself, man, don't bother me. Man, me and my family, we're in the bed. We came to bed. We've been in bed since 10 o'clock. We watched Jerry Springer. We don't want to be bothered. And I'm not getting up to give you anything. Now, notice what the Bible, and let me tell you, one of my writers, New King James Version, says his persistence. And like I stated on earlier, if I done told you, get away from my door, I ain't coming, you're going to say, man, let me go on by my business. That's my friend. I'm going to go on by my business. but it says now his persistence. In other words, he kept knocking because he hadn't heard nothing on the other side. Because that man was talking to himself. King James Version says his importunity. And all these words has a meaning. They has a meaning. The Greek word. The Greek word meaning that this man was shameless. This man that came for the bread not only was persistent, but he was shameless. He didn't mind asking his friend for bread. When you and all this is, when you read it in the context, all this is about praying. I should not. I understand that I don't deserve whatever I ask God for. But because of what Jesus done, I shouldn't be shamed. As the Bible said, I should go boldly before the throne of grace. And the reason why I go boldly because of what my friend Jesus did. And when you go boldly, you can go and make your request known. And when you make your request known, you can do it boldly. This man was not, he was just, I'm gonna ask him. I'm gonna stay here, because this is my friend. And let me tell you something. Even though the writer said he ain't getting up because he's your friend. No, he ain't getting up because of that. He's getting up because he's saying within himself, I look at what this man done. How he's steady at my door knocking. That's my friend out there. And my friend is asking something for his friend. And because he's asking for his friend, I'm going to get up. I'm going to leave my children in the bed. And I'm going to get up and give him as much as he needs. Now, all he asks is for 3 loaves. The whole attitude done changed. Whatever he needs, when I get to the door, I heard him say 3. But if he need more than that, I'm going to give it to him. Well, let me say this here. When we go to God in prayer, now that doesn't mean that if I keep going to God, asking God for something, God just going to say, okay, let me cave in and just give them what they want. That does not mean that. What it's trying to get us to understand, we have a friend that once we go and ask for something, he going to do what he has to do that I can give. Now, what you have to know is it may not be in my time. Because some things we're asking for, the Lord is saying, not right now. I need you to be ready when I give it to you. And then there's some stuff we're asking for that's not in the will of God. And you thinking that the Lord gonna answer that and it's not in his will? Well, the answer is automatic no. Yeah, it's no. You got to go no further. And to give you an example, don't be in here telling my Lord, I pray I have this man's wife. The answer is no. I don't care how many times you go. The answer is still no. Man, you got to know what you're asking God for. You just can't go in there and say, man, I just want, oh, man. That, a woman look at a man and say, oh, look how good he look, but he married, but that's all right. But I want him, God. And you go up before God with that. And God, as soon as you, have you ever seen something that, I don't know if you get this at your house, but I do get it. They send so much of them junk mail. they want me on Social Security. They want me on, I need to call these people for this. I need to call somebody to get this Social Security. Soon as I see it, I don't even open it. It goes straight in the trash. Because I'm not going to let it pile up around the house. Just throw it away because I don't, what they're asking for, I'm not in the mood to do it. Do you know some of that stuff we bring into God, as soon as it hit there, God put in the trash? They put it in the trash. I don't even know why they would even ask me this. Because you have to do according to his will whenever you're asking God. Here it is. This man is asking something for his friend. And his friend is now saying, I'm going to give him whatever he needs. The Lord wants us to, when we go to him, and we go to him in prayer. See, prayer make a difference. Oh, I tell you, prayer makes a difference. And let me tell you, when you're going and it's for the right thing, don't give up on your prayer. Hold on to your prayer. Matter of fact, keep going. See, a lot of times folks will tell you if you pray one time, God heard you. Sure enough, he heard you. He has a good memory. He know exactly what you said, when you said it, and then how you said it. So his memory is good. But what he does, he want to make sure that we are humble enough to say, I can still go to my father. And I can say the same thing. And my father won't get mad at me. But sometimes when you're trying to get something, you have to know sometimes you got to wrestle for it. Oh, yeah, you got to wrestle for it. Because some things don't come as easy as you think. See something that you wrestle for, you very protective of it. You knew what you went through to get it, and you're not going to give it up that easy. Some things we got to wrestle for. We got to do like Jacob sometime. Or sometimes Jacob, when the angel came, he said, look, I'm going to wrestle with you. But I tell you what, when the morning came, the angel said, I got to get out of here. And Jacob said, look, I got something to tell you. You will not leave here. You will not leave here till you bless my soul. Sometimes you got to say, Lord, I'm going to pray until you bless my soul. I'm going to pray till I feel it. I'm going to pray till I feel the emotion. I'm going to pray till I can feel it my own self. Matter of fact, I'm going to pray that when I get off my knees, I'm the one shouting. Yes, yes, yes, yes. And as I told you, this man was shameless. And let me tell you something. When you're shameless, sometimes you're not worried about what you're saying. But see, sometimes we'll talk to ourselves. Man, you keep asking God. God ain't answered yet. What you gonna do? Man, you need to leave God alone. God done already rejected your prayer. Sometimes we got to go beyond what we think. We got to go way beyond how we feel. You got to say within yourself, I'm gonna keep coming. And I just can't stop. And I tell folks sometimes we come to church. Sometimes we become ashamed. We become ashamed just to praise the Lord. And a lot of times we're ashamed because of who's sitting next to us. So I don't wanna look like I'm shouting because I don't know what they're gonna say. I don't want them to see me cry tears of joy because I don't know what they're going to say. Matter of fact, I don't even want to get up and raise my hand because I don't know what they're going to say. But let me tell you something, when you're not ashamed. when you know what you've been through all week long. You know the hell you've been through. You had hell on your job. You had hell on the road. Matter of fact, before you came to church, you got hell. And all of a sudden, you said, I'm worried about what they're saying. Well, I tell you, when you're not ashamed. And you make up your mind, I don't care what they say. Because I know how good God has been to me. Because God has been so good to me, I'm not worried. Because I'm not shouting for them. I'm not crying for them. I'm crying and shouting because of the goodness of God. And how good he's been to me. So I'm shameless on that part. Oh, I believe that this man just wasn't shameless to go and ask his friend for that bread. Because he wasn't concerned about what the neighbors was going to say. Can you imagine knocking on that door? Not only did he wake him up, but he woke up some neighbors. But he said, I'm not worried about what the neighbors think. I come here to get some bread. Sometimes you got to go to God. I don't care what they think. I come for my breakthrough. Because they may not need it like I need it. They may not have the same problem I have. They may not have gone through what I've gone through. So they may not understand, but I understand. I need my breakthrough. And I'm going to keep on knocking. And I'm going to the next verse now when he told us to ask. And it shall be given. Knock. And it shall be opened. Seek. And you shall find. That don't mean one time. It means I need to keep on. I'm going to keep on knocking. Oh, I'll knock today. Oh, but tomorrow coming. I'm going to knock tomorrow. Matter of fact, I'm going to keep on asking. I'm going to keep on asking as long as it's in the will of God. And I'm going to keep on knocking. And while I'm asking and knocking, I'm going to keep on seeking. What you seeking, brother preacher? I want to seek more of the word of God. So that the word can get in my heart and get in my mind and keep me straighter than I should be. I'm going to keep on seeking. Well, I need to just go on to my text. I need to go on to my subject. Why did he get up? Well, he got up because he knew. I got somebody on the other side. I'm getting up because this man is not shameful. He keep on knocking. I know you remember the unjust judge in this same Luke 18 chapter when he told us to keep on praying. And he talked about the unjust judge. He said this woman kept coming, kept bothering him. And that judge decided one day to speak up. He said, I want to tell you something. I don't fear God, nor do I fear man. But because this woman keep on coming bothering me, I'm going to give her what she's asking for. Sometimes don't ever think you're bothering God when you're asking for something. I'm glad my grandmother never gave up on me, and she never stopped bothering God. I could hear her at night saying, Lord, take care of Gil. She would call me by my name. And I said, what that old lady keep calling my name for? She ought to go on, go to bed. She ought to get her rest in. But oh, in 1976, oh, can I tell you something? Oh, her prayers were answered. Oh, I want you to know you got to keep on praying. In other words, when you pray, the Lord gonna get up. Oh, can you imagine who I'm talking about? This is our our Savior, Jesus Christ, that we go in and ask for stuff. And when he hears asking, and sometimes we asking for our friend, sometimes we asking for ourselves. But can I tell you, when we knock on the door, it don't matter what time it is. It don't matter if it's midnight. It doesn't matter if it's early in the morning. It don't matter if it's at noonday. Can I tell you what the psalmist says? Evening, noon, and night, I'm gonna call on the Lord. I'm gonna pray to the Lord. It doesn't matter what time it is. No time is bad for God. God's time is always on time. No matter when I call him, it don't matter what time it is. Because what I know about our God doesn't slumber, nor does he sleep. Matter of fact, he up all night, and he up all day. He's up every day, not just one day, but 7 days of a week. He's always up. He's always waiting for us to call on him. And when we call, he's gonna get up. Can I go on with my subject? Can I go on with my theme? Can I go on with my text? Can I go on with what I'm saying? Why did he get up? Because he had somebody on the other side calling on him. That's why he got up. And I need to keep on moving on why people got up. Can I take you to Jesus? When they put him in the grave, he should have been there. He shouldn't have been able to come out. But can I tell you something? They rolled the stone away. Why did they roll the stone away? To let Jesus out? That's not it. Because Jesus could have walked out. You read the story with those boys. When they had shut that door, Jesus walked through the door. Don't tell me he couldn't have walked through those stones. Let me tell you something. The reason he got up, the reason he came out the grave, the reason the stone was rolled away, it was rolled away so they could see that Jesus was not there. He wanted the world to understand, I've already risen. I'm not in the grave. And the reason he got up, for my justification, he got up for my salvation. I'm glad that Jesus got up. He got up because he knew then I needed some help. He knew then that you needed some help. So when he was in the grave, he had already told them, I'm gonna get up on Sunday morning. And on Sunday morning, he got up. I'm glad that he got up.
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0: Amen, amen.
1: Certainly, this music ministry has blessed us. I was talking to myself while I was listening at them sing. And I said, Lawrence, if I ever get enough money, I want you all to record.
2: Amen, amen.
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1: Once again, I would like to thank my pastor for deeming me worthy to stand before you at this hour. Brothers and sisters, the blood of Christ is the heart of the Christian faith. Without the blood, there's no forgiveness. Without the blood, there's no redemption. Without the blood, there's no hope of heaven. Peter reminds us in 1 Peter 1 and 18 and 19, for you know that it was not with perishable things, such as silver or gold, you were redeemed from the empty way of life handed down to you from your forefathers, but with the precious blood of Christ. A lamb without any defect, a lamb without blemish. Peter calls the blood precious. The word means priceless, rare, beyond value. Gold and silver are considered valuable in this world. But Peter says that the blood of Jesus is worth more than all of earth's treasure.

combined. This morning, I want to talk, I want to preach from the subject, the precious blood of Christ. From this passage, we will see three truths. First, the blood that redeems us, the blood that cleanses us, and the blood that secures our future. The blood that redeems us. Peter said, you were not redeemed with silver and gold, but with the precious blood of Christ. The word redeem means to buy back, to pay a ransom, to set free from slavery. In biblical days, slaves could sometimes be purchased out of bondage if the price were paid on their behalf. Spiritually, we were slaves, slaves to sin, bound by its power, unable to free ourselves. No amount of money, no education, no good deeds, no religious effort could pay the price for our freedom. But Jesus paid it all. His blood was the ransom price on the cross called Calvary. When he shed his blood, he purchased our freedom. Imagine a prisoner sitting on death row, guilty, and awaiting execution. Then someone steps in and say, I will take their place. I will pay their debt. I will die so that they may live. That's what Jesus did for us at Calvary. Since you have been redeemed, you don't belong to sin anymore. Stop living like slaves. When Christ has already set you free. You've been bought with a price, and that price was the precious blood of Jesus. The precious blood of Jesus. We were bought with that blood. Not what our fathers had, not the things that they thought. No lamb, but the precious Lamb of God. The blood that cleanses us. Peter continues, a lamb without blemish or defect. In the Old Testament, the people of Israel had to sacrifice lambs without blemish to atone for sin. But those sacrifices could only cover sin temporarily. They had to be repeated again and again and again. Then came Jesus, the precious Lamb, without sin, without blemish. His blood was shed once and for all. It cleanses us completely. 1 John 1:7 declares, the blood of Jesus Christ, his Son, cleansed us from all sin. Not some sin, not just the little sin, but it cleanses us from all sin.
Some of us are still carrying guilt, the guilt of our past. We let shame whisper to you, to us, you're still dirty. You're still unworthy. But the blood of Jesus says otherwise. If he has washed you, you are clean. If he has forgiven you, you are free. Don't carry what Jesus has already cleansed. Have you ever tried to wash a stain from a garment? Sometimes, no matter how much detergent you use, the stain stayed there. But the blood of Jesus is heaven's detergent, and it cleans whatever, however deep and stained our souls may be. The blood of Jesus makes us white as snow. I'm so glad for the blood. I'm so glad for the blood of Jesus that washes me until I'm white as snow. It is said that Grandma was passing by Calvary, and a drop of Jesus' blood fell on her white garment. And as she began to rub and rub, and the more she rubbed it, the whiter it became. Finally, my brothers and sisters, not only does the blood redeem us and cleanse us, it also secures our eternity. Romans 5:9 says, since we have been justified by his blood, how much more shall we be saved from God's wrath through him? Because of the blood, we have peace with God today and hope of heaven on tomorrow. When the enemy accuses us, when doubt rises up, when life gets uncertain, when we can rest in this promise, the unchanging blood of Christ has sealed our salvation. We can rest in that assurance. Nothing can change what Jesus has done. Hebrews 12:24 tells us that the blood of Jesus speaks a better word. The blood of Abram cries for justice, but the blood of Jesus cries forgiven, redeemed, secured. When trials shake you, when storms rage, hold on to this truth. Your future is sealed by the blood of Jesus. Nothing, no demon, no devil, no failure can undo what Jesus' blood has secured. I'm closing this morning, but Peter called the blood precious, the precious blood of Christ, because it is beyond compare. It redeems us from slavery to sin. It cleanses us from guilt and shame. It secures us for eternity with God. Silver and gold will perish. Achievements will fade. Human strength will fail.
But the blood of Jesus will never lose its power. The blood of Jesus will never, never, never, no, never lose its power. I'm glad about the blood. So let us never take it lightly. Let us live in gratitude, walk in freedom, rejoice in hope because of the precious blood of Christ. We stand forgiven today and assured of glory on tomorrow. Oh Lord, what can wash away my sin? What can wash away my sin? Nothing, nothing, nothing, nothing but the blood of Jesus. What can make me whole again? Nothing, nothing, nothing but the blood of Jesus. Oh, glory. I'm gonna leave you now, but the blood saved me one day. The blood picked me up, turned me all around. The blood started me walking up Heaven Boulevard, and I'm on my way. Are you on your way? If I run you and

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2: Hebrews chapter 11, verse 1. It reads, "Now faith is the substance of things hoped for, the evidence of things not seen." Come on, let's read that together. Hebrews 11 and 1. Ready, set, read. "Now faith is the substance of things hoped for, the evidence of things not seen." If you believe that, say amen.
3: Amen.
2: Amen. Amen. I want to, you may be seated in the presence of the Lord. The grass withers, the flower thereof fades away, but the word of our Lord shall stand forever. I want to talk this morning for just a little while on the subject, how strong. How strong is your faith? How strong is your faith? I stand before you this first Sunday morning preaching from a posture, a position of preaching, not to the choir or to the church this morning, but preaching to myself. Now, it's not exclusively for me. You can take it in too. Although the territory that I find myself in right now isn't new, but it's just been a while since I've been there. I had to say to myself, "Self, get grounded. Pray and rely on your faith in God." And I have to tell you, that's exactly what I did. The Apostle Paul here clearly defines faith to the Hebrew converts that he is writing to. And he believes it to be necessary to do so because the Hebrews were strong and they were steeped in their Levitical traditions and teachings. The Levitical law or Old Testament doctrine and practices were necessary in their time. They had done just what the Lord God desired they do prior to the coming of Jesus Christ. Christ came to fulfill the law. And the apostle here exalts the Lord Jesus above their prior practices and their beliefs so that they might accept the Lord's will. Yes. Listen, if we were to be totally honest with ourselves, we too struggle with change. Yes. We have

0: embrace it, and move forward. Pastor H.B. Montgomery would always tell me, the late Pastor H.B. Montgomery would always tell me, Todd, you always had a back to Egypt committed in the church. No matter how far you want to go, no matter how far God wants to take you, that's going to be somebody who's ready to go back to Egypt. It's hard to get them turn away from that which is well rooted in their heart and the soul of the people. It was a struggle then, and it's a struggle now. But the Apostle Paul is confident in God, Jesus' death, burial, and resurrection, and the power of the gospel message, which is the preached word. So he recalls in this 11th chapter the faith of those who had trusted in God, in what seemed to be some impossible situation.
1: Yes, sir.
0: You see, these examples as told by Paul in this 11th chapter are referred to as the hall of faith.
1: Come on now. Not
0: the hall of faith.
1: Come on now.
0: Not Kent, Ohio. The hall of faith found in our Bible. But when examined, these stories tell us of faith's ability to help us to conquer and to overcome the trials and tribulations that we face. It tells of determination, perseverance, and righteousness in what seems to be impossible circumstances. You see, if ever life seems to be overwhelming, if ever life seems to be too much to bear, more than you can handle, just reflect on those who are spoken of in this 11th chapter of this book of Hebrews. Listen, let's just take a look at a few of them. Look at Abel. The Bible records in Genesis 4:4 of Abel's faith offering unto God. And Abel, he also brought of the firstlings of his flock and of the fat thereof. And the Lord had respect unto Abel and to his offering.
2: Lord, I can drop ankle right there.
0: Mr. Johnson got up here and said, now you bless the Lord as the Lord has blessed you.
3: Yeah.
0: Now, that was a personal challenge for you to look at what God has done for you and turn around and give it in the right manner, which is cheerful.
3: Yes.
0: The challenge is, where is your faith?
1: Yeah, come on now.
0: You know, I know somebody nudged you and said,

0: than Cain.
1: Come on now.
0: What is done in honor and appreciation to the Lord. Surely they had both received the same teaching. And it was emphasized that whatever you do to the Lord, do it wholeheartedly and with your best. Listen, listen, it is our responsibility to give God our best in all that we do. If you're going to preach, you better preach the best you can. There ain't no Sundays off. First Sunday, second Sunday, third Sunday, fourth Sunday, fifth Sunday, every Sunday is the Sabbath. You ought to preach. Because you ain't praying on first Sunday don't mean you take off. They give you the mic on second Sunday, you dig just as deep as you can get and talk to God about it. They don't let you sing the song before the pastor preaches. Whatever one they let you sing, you give it all you got. I don't care if nobody's here. I don't care if nobody don't show up. I can remember one, but four of us in here.
1: Come on now.
0: Me, Dickie Stokes, Dickie Spears, and Sister Sonia, and she sang like the house.
2: Can push you to the forefront.
0: others can push them out into places they don't desire to be. Be careful.
2: Everybody's not seeking the limelight.
0: Everybody don't want to be on the front page. Just let them do them and be rewarded by God. Newsflash. I'm just saying, not everybody wants to be famous. Genesis 5 and 24 says this, and Enoch walked with God.
3: Yes, sir.
0: I hate to tell you, I love y'all, but if God's doing the walking, I'll leave y'all in a second.
2: Enoch been over every page, he in every chapter, he in there 11 times, but here's what it says, and Enoch walked with God.
0: He was not, for God took him. Just let them be remembered, especially by God, for both their talent and their humility.
3: Oh,
0: no. Brother Noah preached one sermon for 40 years, and nobody believed. Here I am, 52, every year.
2: For the last 19 years,
0: wish I could have just done like Noah. Same one. Nobody believed. But guess what? That didn't stop him. Hebrews 11 and 7 says, by faith, Noah, being warned of God of things not seen as yet, moved with fear, prepared it all to the saving of his house, by thee which he condemned the world and became heir of the righteousness which is by faith. Now hear that? Noah's faithful actions brought condemnation to the world. He who was seen as a drunk and probably viewed as a zealot for not wanting to stop preaching, one who was probably said of all being off his rocker, became an heir of righteousness. If they don't listen, keep praying. Keep preaching. Paul warned Timothy, and we preach it to the masses. Preach in season and out of season. When they want to hear you and when they don't want to hear you. Fight the good fight of faith. Focus on being seen as pleasing in the sight of God. That's just what Noah did. And listen at what the Bible declares in Genesis 7 and 1. And the Lord said unto Noah, come thou and all thy house into the ark, for thee have I seen righteous before me in this generation. Noah's display of righteousness toward God had not been seen of God any time before. It may have been thought of because God knew our thoughts, but never ever acted upon. In the face of folk not listening, he kept on preaching.
3: Yes.
0: In the face of folk not believing, he kept on building.
3: Yes.
0: And the record is that he and his family and a whole bunch of animals
3: survived.
0: Yeah. I'm just talking about faith. How strong is your faith? It says, and every living substance was destroyed. Huh? Here's what the record is of Noah's reward, Noah's faithfulness and righteousness to God. It says, and every living substance was destroyed. This is Genesis 7 and 23, which was upon the face of the ground, both man and cattle, and the creeping things and the fowl of the heaven. And they were destroyed from the earth. Watch this. And Noah only remained alive, and they that were with him in the ark. Y'all ain't got to listen.
3: No.
0: I'm going to listen.
3: Yeah.
0: Y'all ain't got to help.
3: Yeah.
0: I'm going to do all I can.
3: Yeah.
0: Lord, have mercy. I'm almost done. Abraham himself. They in the hall.
4: Yes.
2: She got husband, he got him.
4: Yeah.
2: Power couple, don't even know. Who were used by God, even though there is a record of moments of weakness of faith. Power couple, used by God. Listen, in Abraham's case, Genesis 12 and 1, 12, 1 and 2 records, now the Lord said unto Abraham, get thee out of thy country and from thy kindred and from thy father's house unto a land that I will show thee, and I will make thee a great nation, and I will bless thee and make thy name great, and thou shalt be a blessing.
5: Guess what? You just have enough faith to do what I say. Do.
2: Huh? A true sign of blind faith. Going and not knowing where you're going until you get there.
5: Who am I going to do that?
2: I hear that. It's too hot for me to be riding around. The Lord may be sending me to call the closest point,
5: this is short of distance between two points of a straight line,
2: and I need to know where I'm going, Lord. Let me go. Tell me where I'm going to end up.
5: Everybody got that one. Especially if you're driving a diesel.
2: Yeah, that's us. That's us. Praying night after night. Lord, just show. Lord, just show. Lord, just show. Friday night, y'all, I'm going to game, but just. Preaching, I'm going to take these last 10 minutes and get out your way.
0: Hebrews 11, verses 24 and 25. Here's what it says. By faith, Moses, when he was come to years, check that, refused to be called the son of Pharaoh's daughter, choosing rather to suffer affliction with the people of God than to enjoy the pleasures of sin for a season.
5: Bring that down from the reverend. I'm so glad you have.
0: He was found in a basket floating in the reeds after being put there by the Lord. Found by a stranger who then took him in as a robe. His adoptive mother was the daughter of Pharaoh. He was then allowed to grow up with great wealth. The apostle declares when he grew, remember I said, check that, became of age and matured. Alongside God's chosen.
5: Yes, come on, man.
0: He couldn't be bought.
5: Huh.
0: Or they need to preach this down there in Washington, D.C. Preach it down at the
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That's what we're living for. We're living to be with him. With him forevermore. Come on, Tennis, put your stamp on it.

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The National Weather Service in New Orleans has issued a severe thunderstorm warning for northeastern St. Helena Parish in southeastern Louisiana, northwestern Tangipahoa Parish in southeastern Louisiana, northwestern Washington Parish in southeastern Louisiana, Walthall County in southern Mississippi, Pike County in southern Mississippi, Amid County in southern Mississippi, until 7 p.m. Central Daylight Time. At 6:14 p.m. Central Daylight Time, severe thunderstorms were located along a line extending from near Dexter to near Magnolia to 7 miles southwest of Smithdale, moving south at 10 miles per hour. Hazard, 60 miles per hour wind gusts and nickel-size hail. Source, radar indicated. Impact, expect damage to roofs, siding, and trees. Locations impacted include Macomb, Franklinton, Liberty, Magnolia, Kentwood, Summit, Tylertown, Osaka, Smithdale, Mount Hermon, Salem, Dexter, Gillsburg, and Macomb Airport. This includes the following interstates: Interstate 55 in Louisiana between mile marker 62 and 66. Interstate 55 in Mississippi between mile markers 1 and 22. For your protection, move to an interior room on the lowest floor of a building. Torrential rainfall is occurring with these storms and may lead to flash flooding. Do not drive your vehicle through flooded roadways. Repeating, a severe thunderstorm warning has been issued until 7 p.m. Central Daylight Time for the following parishes in Louisiana: St. Helena, Tangipahoa, and Washington, and the following counties in Mississippi: Pike and Walthall.

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somebody say, I went to the doctor and he said I got cancer. 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Can I get a witness here? This too. Somebody say, I got high blood pressure. 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

0: wish I could get all the women in the audience to just say that one time for me. Is he the best singer there up here, the best singers out there? 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

0: The National Weather Service in New Orleans has issued a severe thunderstorm warning for St. Helena Parish in southeastern Louisiana, northern Tangipahoa Parish in southeastern Louisiana, western Washington Parish in southeastern Louisiana, southwestern Pike County in southern Mississippi, eastern Amite County in southern Mississippi, until 7:45 p.m. Central Daylight Time. At 6:53 p.m. Central Daylight Time, severe thunderstorms were located along a line extending from near Franklinton to near Kentwood to near Liberty, moving south at 20 miles per hour. Hazard, 60 miles per hour wind gusts and nickel-size hail. Source, radar indicated. Impact, expect damage to roofs, siding, and trees. Locations impacted include Liberty, Greensburg, Amite, Amite City, Kentwood, Roseland, Osaka, Darlington, Mount Hermon, Wilmer, Gillsburg, Easleyville, and Tangipahoa. This includes the following interstates: Interstate 55 in Louisiana between mile markers 47 and 66. Interstate 55 in Mississippi between mile markers 1 and 9. For your protection, move to an interior room on the lowest floor of a building. Torrential rainfall is occurring with these storms and may lead to flash flooding. Do not drive your vehicle through flooded roadways. Repeating, a severe thunderstorm warning has been issued until 7:45 p.m. Central Daylight Time for the following parishes in Louisiana: St. Helena, Tangipahoa and Washington, and Pike, Mississippi.
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